0: You give us the power and the authority to advance your kingdom in spite of challenges, in spite of disappointments and pains and betrayals and hurts, all the things that Jesus faced, even though he did everything perfectly and he still suffered. Lord, tonight, let this thought comfort all of us, that Jesus, our Savior, he endured it all, and he was perfect, and yet he did not take on a victim mentality. He did not feel sorry for himself. He didn't say, oh, woe is me. He turned to you, Father, and said, your will is my food. So tonight, Lord, we join that prayer of Jesus. We say yes and amen to what he prayed. It is your will that is our food. That is what sustains us. It's our nourishment to know what is your desire and to be able to do it. We were born for this, to advance a kingdom of light here on the earth, so that righteousness and life and joy and peace will rule and reign. Thank you, Father, for inviting us into the story. Strengthen the weary knees. Strengthen the heavy hearts. Let every heavy yoke. Even as I'm just about to pray this, I just have this sense from Holy Spirit that there's people listening right now. You've got these heavy yokes on you. And Jesus said, I came to give you life and life abundantly, and my yoke is easy and my burden is light. So what other yokes are you submitting to? What are you allowing on your shoulders? Tonight, I think you need to cast that onto the Lord. His word says in Isaiah that it's the anointing that breaks the heavy yoke. So Holy Spirit, anointing of the Most High, anointing of Christ, the Messiah, come and break every heavy yoke off of our lives, off of our minds and our emotions. We receive from you right now, Lord, thank you for what you're giving to us freely because of Christ's sacrifice. We receive that freedom now. In the mighty and wonderful name of Jesus, amen and amen.
1: I lift my eyes to the hills. Where does my help come from? My help comes from the Lord, the maker of heaven and earth.
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4: 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Welcome to Adventures in Odyssey.
5: Hi there. I'm John Avery Whitaker, but you can call me Whit. My friends and I are about to set off for a time of wonder and excitement. You want to come along? We'd love to have you join us for today's Adventure in Odyssey.
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10: Oh, boy.

0: numbers where we could get you.
1: My wife knew where I was.
0: But your wife was out of town, too. We've been going nuts.
2: Honey, please calm down and explain precisely why you've been, to borrow your phraseology, going nuts.
0: Because it all happened so fast, and we wanted to let you know so you could get back in time to say goodbye.
2: Ah, the banners.
3: Say goodbye to who?
2: Whom?
3: Quiet. Say goodbye to who, Connie?
0: To Whit.

0: If Connie's calculations are remotely correct, we have less than 20 minutes to get to the airport.
1: Now, you calm down, Eugene. This is Route

0: decision.
1: No, I'm not talking offer like someone wants to give him more money. Mm-hmm. I mean offer as in new opportunities, a chance to grow in some new areas. Look, I've been thinking about it, and it makes perfect sense. It's been an odyssey a long time. Maybe God decided it was time to take him away. Take him somewhere else where he can help other people who need him.
2: But I need him.
1: Maybe not as much as you think.
2: Uh-oh. What's wrong?
1: Well, the traffic is slowing down. There's something wrong up ahead.
2: What? It's not possible.
1: Warning, road construction ahead. Expect delays up to 15 minutes.
2: No, say it isn't so.
1: It's so.
2: But I can see the airport just up ahead. We're so close.
1: Well, that's it, Eugene. We'll never make it now.
2: But I must. Construction or no construction, I have to get through.
3: Well, wait a minute. What are you doing?
2: What else? I'm going to run to the airport. I can't let Mr. Whitaker get away.
3: Eugene!

0: was younger, I ran the mile in 6 minutes. Allowing for my lack of physical condition, I'll never make it. What am I gonna do?
1: Is that Eugene Meltzer?
0: Mr. Rathbone?
1: Boy, I haven't seen you in a long time. Where you been?
0: Out of town.
1: Just get back in, did you?
0: Yes.
1: So why are you running in the middle of this field?
0: Why are you driving in the middle of this field?
1: I hate traffic jams. Decided to take a shortcut. There's a dirt road right over the ridge there. Where are you going?
0: The airport.
1: Hey, me too. Gotta pick up some boxes at the freight office. You need a lift?
0: Yes. I mean, if you wouldn't mind.
1: Nah, hop in.
2: Well, Whit, I guess this is it.
3: Uh-huh.
2: Now, look, I know we've said our goodbyes and everything, but I want you to know that, well, you know, don't take any wooden nickels.
4: Okay, Tom.
2: And be careful.
3: Will do.
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3: Well, I better be going.
2: Yeah, don't want to miss your plane. Now, go on, John Avery.
3: Okay.
2: And Whit, just let me know if you need anything, okay?
3: Thanks.
2: Bye, Whit.
4: Bye, Tom. God bless.

0: morning with us on what appears to be a beautiful day all the way to Chicago.
1: Let's see now. Which book should I start with next?
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1: Lord, help me relax about this.

0: May I help you with your bag, sir?
1: No. I'll do it.
0: Can I get you another pillow?
1: No. I have enough pillows, thanks.
0: Okay.
2: Good afternoon, ladies and gentlemen. Thank you for your patience with our delay.

0: Which one is it? Did I miss it? No, wait, it's backing away. That must be his. Wait, I need to find... Here he is. Mr. Whittaker! Mr. Whittaker! Mr. Whittaker!
1: Look at that man out there.
2: Is he crazy? He looks like he's trying to get someone on our plane.
3: Good grief. Eugene!
0: Mr. Whittaker! I came to say goodbye! Can you hear me? I came to say goodbye!
4: Ladies and gentlemen, please take your seats and fasten your seatbelts. Take your seats and fasten your seatbelts.
3: Oh, Eugene.
0: Goodbye, Mr. Whittaker!
5: Gotcha!
0: What?
5: Come with me, young man. You don't belong back here.
0: But I was just...
5: Don't make me have to use force. Now, come on. You're under arrest.
0: I was just saying...

0: 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We always love hearing from you.
1: When did you get back in town?
2: Just now. We heard about Whit and raced over to say goodbye. Is he gone?
1: Well, I'm sorry, Bernard. You just missed him. That's his plane headed down the runway there.
2: Oh, that's too bad. Did Eugene make it?
1: Eugene, I haven't seen him.
2: Well, I wonder what happened to him.
3: You're making a scene.
4: I assure you that I am not the cause of the scene. I was merely trying to say goodbye to a close personal friend.
2: Eugene?
4: Mr. Walton, Mr. Riley.
5: You know this guy?
2: That's something I'm about to admit.
1: What's going on here, officer?
5: This fruitcake was down in the restricted area screaming like a maniac, that's all.
4: As I said, I was merely trying to
5: say... Quiet! You can tell it to the police when they get here.
1: The police? Now, wait just a minute, officer.
5: Stanowski?
1: You're not Bill Stanowski's son, are you, Adam?
5: Yeah.
1: Well, I haven't seen you since you were knee-high to a grasshopper. I'm Tom Riley. Remember? You used to come out to my farm with your family to pick apples.
5: Mr. Riley, yes, sure. How are you?
1: Okay. Just said goodbye to an old friend, so we're all a little frazzled.
4: As I was saying...
2: Quiet, Eugene.
1: Same friend Eugene was trying to see.
5: So you really know this guy?
1: Uh-huh. Yeah, I guess he kind of got lost on his way getting to the gate. You know how it is, saying goodbye to a friend you may not see for a long time. He got carried away in his panic.
5: Yeah.
1: You understand, don't you?
5: Yeah, kind of. But he shouldn't be running around in restricted areas. That's an easy way to get hurt.
1: Well, I'm sure he knows that now, don't you, Eugene?
4: Yes. I completely understand and can promise on my International Computer Society oath.
1: Just say yes, Eugene.
4: Yes.
1: You don't really have to arrest him, do you?
5: Well, no, I guess not.
1: Thank you.
5: But don't let it happen again.
4: I won't.
5: I better get back to work.
1: Are you married, Adam?
2: Well, that's called the art of diplomacy, Eugene. I hope you were taking notes.
4: I resent being called a fruitcake.
2: Well, get over it. What in the world are you trying to do, anyway?
4: I was trying to say goodbye to Mr. Whitaker. It's a long story. I saw Mr. Walton. I screamed and waved. I think he saw me. I don't know. It's not the goodbye I wanted.
2: Well, goodbyes rarely are. Oh, I think that's his plane taking off now.
4: Farewell, Whit.
1: Eugene, you never cease to amaze me.
4: Thank you for rescuing me, Mr. Riley.
1: Well, it'd be pretty embarrassing to have an employee of Whit's Inn get arrested the day Whit leaves.
4: Indeed.
6: Excuse me, gentlemen. I couldn't help but overhear. Did one of you mention Whit's End?
1: I did.
6: Oh, good. Oh, I just flew into Odyssey, and Whit's End is where I wanted to go first.
1: Really?
2: Well, I should have figured.

0: home. No messages on the answering machine. Oh, what's in the mail? Bill, flyer, association meeting, and what? A letter from Mr. Whitaker. What is it? A note? Dear Eugene, I'm sorry I missed you. We've been trying to find you, but I'm afraid we won't be able to before I leave. There's a lot I could say, but time has suddenly become very short. So rather than embarrass you by saying how much I've come to love you and how I will pray for you every day, I'd like to leave you with one simple thought.
1: The best is yet to come.

0: 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It's called Gone. 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Our production engineer was Dave Arnold, and our executive producer, Chuck Bolte. And I'm Chris, hoping you'll join us again next time for more Adventures in Odyssey.
1: Yeah, buddy, thank God it is Friday here on Victory 91.5. I am Goshen. Welcome to the weekend. We got that Underground Revival Holy Dance Party coming. But first, I love this. I love Proverbs every Friday night with y'all. I need this just as much as anybody else. So when I'm reading this, just so y'all know, it's hitting me. Let the Word of God correct us. Let the Word of God give us wisdom. This is something that we should apply our lives to. Stay in the book of Proverbs as much as you can. I'm telling you how much unnecessary suffering you can avoid if you just apply yourself to God's wisdom. And that's what this book's all about, is how much suffering do you want to avoid? Well, apply this wisdom to your life. That's really, if you had to describe the book of Proverbs in one sentence, that's what I would do. Let's look at Proverbs 29, since it's May 29th. Oh my gosh. Y'all, May's almost over. Let's start verse 1. One who becomes stiff-necked after many reprimands will be shattered instantly beyond recovery. Oh, Proverbs 29 is coming out swinging. That's an intense one. Verse 2, when the righteous flourish, the people rejoice. But when the wicked rule, people groan. Verse 3, a man who loves wisdom brings joy to his father. But one who consorts with prostitutes destroys his wealth. By justice, a king brings stability to a land. But a man who demands contributions demolishes it. Verse 5, a man who flatters his neighbor spreads a net for his feet. An evil man is caught by sin, but the righteous one sings and rejoices. Oh, I like that. Hold up. I'm going to go ahead and highlight that one while I'm reading it. Verse 7, the righteous person knows the rights of the poor, but the wicked one does not understand these concerns. Verse 8, mockers inflame a city, but the wise turn away anger. If a wise man goes to court with a fool, there will be ranting and raving, but no resolution. Bloodthirsty men hate an honest person, but the upright care about him. Verse 11, a fool gives full vent to his anger, but a wise man holds it in check. If a ruler listens to lies, all his officials will be wicked. Y'all, I'm telling you, that's another one I need to, we all need to highlight that one. Proverbs 29, 12, if a ruler listens to lies, all his officials will be wicked. Verse 13, the poor and the oppressor have this in common. The Lord

0: gives light to the eyes of both. And verse 14, a king who judges the poor with fairness, his throne will be established forever. We're going to read the second half of this wonderful chapter coming up after this.
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0: 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Here on Victory 91.5, the sound of revival, and it just so happens to be my favorite radio station. I'm Goshen. 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Continuing with Proverbs 29, since it is May 29th. Verse 15, a rod of correction imparts wisdom, but a youth left to himself is a disgrace to his mother. When the wicked increase, rebellion increases, but the righteous will see their downfall. Hallelujah. Verse 17, discipline your son, and it will bring you peace of mind and give you delight. Verse 18, without revelation, people run wild, but one who listens to instruction will be happy. A slave cannot be disciplined by words, though he understands, he doesn't respond. Do you see a man who speaks too soon? There's more hope for a fool than for him. A slave pampered from his youth will become arrogant later on. An angry man stirs up conflict, and a hot-tempered man increases rebellion. A person's pride will humble him, but a humble spirit will gain honor. Verse 24, to be a thief's partner is to hate oneself. Yo! To be a thief's partner is to hate oneself. He hears the curse, but he will not testify. Wow. Verse 25, the fear of man is a snare. It's a trap. I'm not talking about a snare drum. I'm saying it is a trap. But the one who trusts in the Lord is protected. Many seek a ruler's favor, but a man receives justice from the Lord. Thank you, Lord. And verse 27, the last verse of Proverbs 29, an unjust man is detestable to the righteous, and one whose way is upright is detestable to the wicked. That was Proverbs chapter 29. I highly recommend you read it for yourself.
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1: In this evening's top stories, more bad news. 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

0: for the young and the old.
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2: Yes, thank God it is Friday here on Victory 91.5. It's Underground Revival time, my friends, and I am so excited that we get to close out May together this weekend. Tonight, as we're stepping into the end of May, we're going to look at the power of journaling. We're going to look at 1 Samuel 18. There's a verse in there that is pretty mind-blowing. It's easy to breeze past. Got to visit that tonight. Got a camera roll, Bible leak, health bite, plenty of prayer, gratitude break, of course, coming up next. It's going to be the perfect way for us to kick off the weekend together. So without further ado, let's get this holy dance party started now. We're kicking off with Believers. JDR is up next and God's Warrior. In this first music set, it's Underground Revival time. Let's go.

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0: 101.5 app, through the More Music app, through Roku. There's lots of ways for you guys to stay connected with us. No excuses. Take us with you, even if you have to run to the store. Take the Holy Dance Party with you tonight. And let's kick it all off with our gratitude break, because we enter his gates with thanksgiving and his courts with praise. And I had an amazing time at the biohacking conference. I'm probably going to have some health bites for days just from what I learned and observed. The biohacking conference happens every year, and it's a time where the leaders in biohacking tech, wellness tech, longevity, and all of those niche industries of health and wellness. It was fascinating. I got to interview a bunch of experts. That's always fun. Getting to pick the brains of the people who founded these companies or invented these items, it's just part of my day job. And so that's why I love to bring those aspects to my show here on Friday night. It's very much still a part of who I am. It's not just like a day job. Like, I really care about the health of this generation, and to see all the breakthroughs that are coming through. It's exciting, y'all. I'm telling you right now, you should be setting your goals to live to like 180, 200 years old, if that's something you want. I know some of you are like, I'm kind of wanting to get out sooner than that. But I personally have like 4,000 dreams that I feel called to manifest and build. And I've got nations that I want to pull out of poverty and disciple. I mean, I've got my eyes set on the things that my father's been showing me. And I'm really excited about the fact that we now have technology and the discoveries that will allow us to overcome things that we've never been able to overcome before. Like, we're really in an exciting time in the health and wellness industry as a whole. Now, I know not all of what I saw is available to everybody, to the public, right away. Some of these are sneak peeks. Most of it is. Most of it's already in, like, biohacking clinics, wellness clinics around the world. But there's some cool stuff coming down the docket, and I'll just leave it at that. I could gush and go on and on, but I would love to know, what are you thankful for? God has been good to us this week. Why don't you jump on social media? Find me as Goshen Sai, and on tonight's post, leave a comment. Let me know what you're thankful for so I can praise the Lord with you. But for now, let's get back to the beats.
1: Where the church worships when it's not at church. Victory 91.5.

Yes, yes, one of my favorites from his most recent album. That was DJ Jyra with Jesus Is the Only Way here on the Holy Dance Party Underground Revival. Y'all, we're in Bible League season, and I'm

0: thrilled about it because y'all are showing up. We've got incredible numbers pouring in, but I've got a little bit of a challenge. I'm wondering if our night owls are the most generous of our Victory family. Just curious. Maybe I am starting a little bit of a competition with some of the daytime announcers. I'd love to see our night crew show up and show off as we see some donations pouring in tonight to partner with Bible League. If you're new around here, totally fine. Let me catch you up. Bible League is a ministry that we've been partnering with for the past few years. Every year, we have absolutely crushed our goals because the mission of Bible League seems to really resonate with all of you. And that is to get into the hands of new believers the precious, eternal Word of God. Y'all know it's not like any other book. This is the book that will save your life. It will save your soul. It will give you a future. It can transform your bloodline. It has unlimited potential, and unfortunately, most of us aren't tapping into that potential because we're so busy with the things of the world, or we have cares for the world, and we're not digging deep enough into the Word. But in the Word of God will be all the hidden treasures and secrets that we need for this season. That's where God has hidden it, and it's so important for new believers to have access to this so they know what manner of life to live. They need to know what God says is holy, what He says is righteous, what He says He loves, and what He says He hates. The Word is full of those things. So how can you know what manner of life to live unless you're in the Word? And Bible League doesn't just drop Bibles from airplanes, though that is awesome and it has its place. Bible League is unique in that it has a very intentional way that they go about things with discipleship, church planting, and getting, when they get the Bible into their hands, they're not just giving them a book. They're giving them an 8-week course to set them up for success. And that's why we partner with Bible League, and that's why every year we're going above and beyond our goals. If that is something that resonates with you, you should know $5 gets one Bible. That's still one life absolutely transformed forever because you sowed $5. $10, two Bibles, two lives completely transformed just because you didn't have a designer cup of coffee today and you sowed that 10 bucks into them instead. If you can do the math, $100 gets you 20 Bibles and so on. What would you like to give tonight? What do you think Holy Spirit would have you sow? No gift is too small. Even one Bible is amazing. It will transform someone's life forever. Why don't you go to victory.radio, check out the Bible League promo, find out some more information, and you should know that you can give safely and securely through that link on our website. 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It's the far right tab, and you just go to the second listing under websites, and you'll see the Bible League website. Love it. We're so thankful for all of you who have partnered with it so far. It's absolutely incredible how you guys step up, and we're not done yet. We still have another month ahead of us, so let's build that momentum so we finish strong in June.
1: So, what do you get when you mix EDM, revival, laughter, and prayer? 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

That was the breakthrough remix of Answer Key by Malvi Mu here on the Holy Dance Party Underground Revival. I'm Goshen. We got our first prayer break of tonight's dance party. And let's just jump right in. Father, we love you. We thank you for this opportunity to come together in prayer. People from all over the planet joining together, bringing our faith together right now to honor you and to contend for each other. We all need help. We all need prayer. Not one person is exempt from this. We need each other. We need each other's intercession. So, Father, I'm lifting up all my brothers and sisters who are tuning in. May you bless them and their families tonight. Bless them with the healing that you paid for. Bless them with clarity and wisdom. One of the greatest gifts that we could possibly have is that spirit of wisdom and revelation and the knowledge of you. Enlighten the eyes of our understanding. Lord, reveal the hope of your calling. Teach us, Holy Spirit, understanding, wisdom, come mentor us and disciple us. Thank you, Lord, for not leaving us, not forsaking us, not making us figure it out on our own. You give us the counselor, your very spirit, to remain with us as a sign and a seal of what is to come. Lord, if you've already given us your son, you've already given us your spirit, you've given us your name, you've given us your kingdom, what could you possibly withhold from us now? So as your word says, it has been given. We are healed by his stripes. So tonight, we're casting out all doubt and unbelief. We're commanding it to come out of our soul, out of our mind, out of our emotions. And we are declaring we receive from the Father what he has paid for through the sacrifice of Jesus. Everything that is ours, everything that Jesus paid for, we receive from you, Father. This is where you're glorified. Not when we're acting like beggars.

0: and victims, but when we are receiving what is rightfully ours, what is already paid for, what is already done, because we believe you, this is how you're honored, by faith. You are honored when we believe your word and say, I receive that. I thank you, Father, for paying the price so that I can abound and succeed and prosper, not just survive, but thrive through this season. Lord, call us higher. Call us into that thriving season now. We step into it. We thank you, Lord, for leaving the struggle behind as we step into this place of faith and receiving your salvation, which should touch every area of our lives for your glory. Amen.
1: 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Let the weekend commence with Underground Revival on your Victory 91.5.

Oh, one of my favorites by Gregatron. That was Can't Stop Me Now by Derek Minor here on the Holy Dance Party. Welcome to the 10 o'clock Empower Hour. And I've got a little bit of a PSA to kick off this hour. A little public service announcement. I do this maybe once a year, maybe twice a year. It's that important. And tonight's the night.

0: where I feel like I need to do it again. I want to remind you about the power of journaling. Your future self will thank you. Journaling is an investment in yourself. I heard a quote one time. I don't know if this is actually Benjamin Franklin, but you see meme quotes on social media. It doesn't necessarily mean it actually was said by that person. Anybody can throw together a pretty graphic on Canva nowadays. So I don't know if this was actually Benjamin Franklin, but I read a quote that said, organization is the greatest act of self-love. And I really pondered that for a while, and I totally understand that now, and I would agree with it, because organization is an investment in yourself. It's an investment in your future. You're preparing yourself to succeed, and you're cutting out wasted time by having to look for things because you made a sacrifice now to get organized, to get structured. And journaling, I look at it a similar way, that it's an investment in yourself. It's an investment in your future. By logging what God reveals to you, even logging what you're struggling through. I mean, a lot of my journal entries at times are, this season is so hard. God help me. You know, it's like, I'm just kind of pouring my heart out to him. That's my journal entry. But even that is healing. And sometimes it's in that process of me pouring my heart out to him that I actually get the solutions and the answers that I need. Journaling is a great way for you to process all of the stuff you're going through, your concerns, but it's even better than that. It helps you remember where God brought victories in your life. Y'all, I'm convinced God is not getting enough credit for all of the good that he is doing. There is so much going on in your life right now that you are not even aware of because you're so distracted with all the other things. And I'm not just saying you, I am talking to myself. I am becoming more aware of how distracted I can be from God's goodness. And I have to like intentionally fight to look for it. So what if we all built a discipline, a habit, a routine where every day, at the end of the day, we took 5 minutes and just wrote down what God did? I'm telling you how much strength you're going to get in the years to come when you go back and read this and remember God's faithfulness, and he did this and he did this. It's in those moments where you feel like you're in the desert on your own that you need those journal entries. Sometimes it's those entries that pull me out of that despair of like, I just don't know how I'm going to get through this that I'm going through right now. Then I'll go back and read a journal entry where I was in a season very similar. And I'm reading my words and I'm like, wow, I feel like that right now, actually. And then I get to the end of the entry and I realize God gave me an answer back then. And I'm going to apply that answer again. And many times it works. Y'all, we're so forgetful. That's why journaling. I could spend a whole night talking about journaling, every benefit of it, how to do it, but I'm not going to. Tonight's just a quick PSA, just to remind you, why not grab some journals, do like the 5-minute journal at the end of the day, do another journal for when you're just pouring your heart out to the Lord and you're frustrated about things, your musings, and then maybe a digital journal where you're recording all of your encounters with the Lord and all the revelation and the notes that God's showing you from other scriptures. That's what I do. I keep a digital one so I can search it at any time. Because you know, those pen and paper is awesome, but good luck going through 20 volumes of your life to find that one revelation you need. You know what I'm saying? So that's why I switched to digital. But no issues with the pen and paper if that's your preference. But I'd say make it a habit, make it a routine. Your future self will thank you.
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1: 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We can't be Lord over our minutes and our seconds. My God answers by fire. But there's something you should know. His fire only falls on us.

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1: Dawn Patrol and 316. What a banger that was, right? That one's called Down on the Holy Dance Party. Underground Revival here on Victory 91.5. My absolute favorite radio station. And welcome to the weekend, my friends. I'm Goshen. I was digging through my journal since we were just talking about the importance of journaling. This is a perfect example. This is one of those entries where I went back and looked at it and I was like, yeah, my friends and family on air need to hear this. And this is one of those verses, it could be so easy for you to just breeze right past this as you're reading it. But the implications of this verse are going to speak wonders to this generation. 1 Samuel chapter 18, verse 8. Saul was furious and resented the song that the women sang. And then Saul says, they credited tens of thousands of Philistines defeated by David, he complained, but they only credited me with thousands. What more can he have but the kingdom? That was me trying to figure out how Saul sounded when he was whining and complaining. So he's furious. He resented a song, okay? Think about this. The power of this song lit a fuse in King Saul. That's the power of music. Think back to the power of music in Saul's life the other way. It was a song that David used that was a ministry before Saul, that gave him entrance to the king. And it was also a song that made the king paranoid and resentful towards David. Isn't it interesting that God uses music through David to give him that entrance, but then it gets flipped and the enemy uses music against David? Don't tell me, oh, it's just a song. No. We're way past that. It's 2026. We know about quantum physics now. We know what the music industry has been layering and doing with dissonant resonance, with certain frequencies that they've used for testing, with how it affects the nervous system. Oh, there's some wickedness going on. It's not just music anymore, and I hope everyone knows that by now. But it's not even how it affects us on a cellular level or how it affects us mentally or emotionally, though that is all very real and it's all been proven, and why certain people haven't been held accountable for the evil that they've done in the music industry, I don't know, but it's, well, vengeance is mine, says the Lord, so we'll leave it in his hands. But this particular verse just shocked me because it was so interesting, the contrast, how God used music to break open a door for David, and yet now the enemy's using music to try and close the door on David. Don't tell me it's just a song. The enemy will try to use anything. So be careful. What are you listening to? Who are you listening to? Do you know what frequency is in their life?

0: they honoring God? Are they pursuing flesh? Because there's a whole nasty frequency that goes with that. The pursuit of darkness, the pursuit of flesh. Can a healing frequency come from someone like that? I doubt it. According to scripture, I don't think so. You'll know someone by their fruit. And so the Lord is warning us many times through scripture. It's not just music. Be careful what you let in your ears.
1: To regard with adoring esteem and devotion. That's worship. Victory 91.5. 5. 5. 5. 5. 5.

Rubik's on the remix of Manifest Impossible here on the Holy Dance Party Underground Revival. I've got a camera roll for you. This lines up with a lot of what we've been talking about this evening, actually. And it's all about peace in the midst of hardship. I got this one from the Bible app, YouVersion. And it reads, not long after Jesus' resurrection, his disciples hid in a locked room, fearing that the same people who crucified Jesus would come and arrest them. It's in the midst of their fearful circumstances that Jesus appears to them collectively, speaking words of peace over them. But he doesn't stop there. He then tells his disciples that he is sending them out into the world. This means that they're going to have to leave the safety of their locked room. But although their future is unknown, they are known by the one who holds the future. So wherever they go and whatever they face, Jesus' words will remain true. Peace will be with them. And Jesus continues to offer us this same peace. We will all face hardship and difficulties. We'll all go through seasons where we endure intense pain caused by struggling relationships, struggling economies, and struggling health crises. But God's peace isn't based on our feelings or circumstances, which is why it's something we can consistently experience. God's peace sometimes feels like a calmness.

0: witness in the midst of an anxious situation, or hope despite a discouraging diagnosis. It might look like unexplainable joy or an unshakable feeling that regardless of what happens, God is still on his throne and he's got you. When our world rages, or the doctor shares something alarming, or the news reports are terrifying, God's peace enables us to walk forward with confident assurance that the one who gave us peace goes with us. Jesus might not remove us immediately from difficult situations, but he will always help us walk through them. Outside pressures don't have the power to take away God's perfect peace that's given to us through Jesus, our Savior. So why not take time this weekend? Let's thank Jesus for his peace that passes all understanding. Talk to him. There's nothing like gratitude to break open that faith line to these things. When your soul hears your physical voice, your audible voice, saying things like, thank you, Lord, for your salvation, and being specific, something happens in your soul as well. So talk to him about any concerns or worries you're currently experiencing. And as you give them over to him, envision him saying to you, peace be with you.
1: Goshen. Cooking up some holy beats.
2: Beats.
1: And heavenly treats. Have a seat at the table with listeners from all over the world. It's Underground Revival Time.

0: Yes. That was Like Children by Fono, F-H-O-N-O. You heard it here on the Holy Dance Party Underground Revival. And we're nearing the end of this 10 o'clock in Power Hour. We're just reading through God's plan for you. His desire for you is that you would have peace in abundance, not just enough to get you through. He wants you to have unshakable joy, unshakable peace. That's our portion. Let's go in prayer together. Father, thank you. Thank you for access to joy and peace. Thank you for salvation that touches every area of our lives, our health, our physical health, our relational health, our financial health. Every part of our being can be touched and affected by your salvation. And thank you, Lord, that you give us peace. And we know from the Hebrew language that it's not just a lack of bad things or a lack of tension, that peace, shalom, is a wholeness. It means nothing missing, nothing lacking, nothing broken, absolute wholeness. Lord, we receive that from you tonight. We receive shalom, not just the lack of tension. We receive the fullness of shalom and all that it means, because you are the God of shalom. You are the author of shalom. And I know that you're glorified when we're living in your shalom, in your whole perfect peace. Oh, Lord, the world should not look at Christians and see a scared, sick, unbelieving people. They should see passion. They should see healing. They should see health. They should see vibrancy and faith. They should see joy and peace when they look at us. That's where you're glorified. So, Lord, let that be our portion and our story now. We receive from you, Holy Spirit, all that we need. We receive from you the wisdom to break off the lies that keep feeding the fear and the things that try and tear down the peace of our lives. We renounce all of those lies, those works of darkness, and we choose to align our mind and bind our thoughts to your thoughts, Lord. For that is where peace will remain. Thank you, Jesus, for your word, the words of God that give us peace, that remind us what we have access to right now because of your sacrifice. May you be honored and glorified as we become a people of peace. In Jesus' name, amen.
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2: 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Dubstep. Trap. Trance. Drum and bass. And everything in between. Yum. It's a buffet of anointed electronic dance music on Underground Revival.

Johnny Virgil. That was Keeper, the original mix here on the Holy Dance Party Underground Revival on Victory 91.5. I'm Goshen. Welcome to the weekend and welcome to the 11 o'clock hour. We're halfway through tonight's show, and we're going to start this hour with a health bite. As a reminder, the health bite is not to treat, diagnose, or cure anything. We're just opening our minds to God's original design every single Friday night. And if you like the Health Bite, you'll love the original Intent Lifestyle podcast that I do with my wife. It's a longer format. We just take little health bites here on Underground Revival and Friday nights on Victory. But my wife and I dive a little deeper. We look at ancient wisdom that's hidden in scriptures. 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We combine it all together to provide an easy on-ramp for the body of Christ to find that life of vitality that Jesus promised, because we believe that Christians should be the healthiest people on the planet. You can check that out on Spotify podcast as the original Intent Lifestyle podcast. But tonight's Health Bite is all about microplastics. This is a hot topic. I mention this frequently, but you should know that there's more and more research pouring in around this. Researchers are finding microplastics in human blood, in breast milk, in sensitive reproductive tissue. The average person ingests roughly a credit card's worth of plastic every single week, and it's just getting worse. And this is not to invoke fear. This is not fear-mongering. This is just to give the tools we need and an awareness. And once we understand more about microplastics, the fixes become pretty clear, and most of them aren't that hard. But microplastics affect hormones. They leach chemicals, including phthalates and BPA and its replacements. And just so you know, BPA-free doesn't always mean safe. These molecules are structurally similar enough to your own hormones that your receptors can't tell the difference. They can bind to estrogen receptors, throw off hormonal signaling, interfere with the balance of the body that it works so hard to maintain. Microplastics affect mitochondria. They interfere with the mitochondrial membrane integrity and create oxidative stress directly inside the cell. There's also issues that can happen in the gut because they can accumulate in the gut and alter the microbiome. I could go on and on, but here's the main culprits of where we're getting these microplastics in our system. Tap water, indoor air, plastic food packaging and plastic water bottles, obviously. Non-stick cookware. I know that's a painful one to hear. Plastic cutting boards. Please get those out of your kitchen. Man, that's an easy... Every time you cut on a plastic board, you're adding particles to the meal. What about tea bags? Those are often made with plastic mesh, and steeping them in boiling water just releases the microplastics directly into the cup. Synthetic fabrics like polyester, they shed microplastics during wear and during washing. Also, sea salt and seafood are becoming more common sources because of all the plastic load that's happening in the ocean. And then, of course, personal care products as well. I know, it's just like everywhere, but have no fear. We can filter our waters, we can filter our air, we can change what we cook in, we can replace our cutting boards, we can use stainless steel or glass bottles, we can switch our tea bags, we can take time to repair the gut barrier and look what we're wearing and sleeping on, and choose clean local seafood and switch our salt to something that's not necessarily sourced from a contaminated water source. There's lots of these little tweaks that we can make.

0: and your future self will help or be thankful that you chose to help now. But I will say this, it can feel overwhelming when there's all of those things at once. Tackle it like a couple weeks at a time. Start a new, like swap out your cutting boards 1 week. The next week, start swapping out something else. Get the filter in your shower if you haven't done that already. All these little things can be done incrementally. You don't have to tackle all of these at once. And again, your future self will thank you. That was your Health Bite for the night.
1: True worship is not based on what you do, but what God can do. Victory 91.5.

0: Yeah, that was my most recent single, Boomerang. You can stream that on Spotify, Apple, and all major streaming services and MP3 retailers. I'm Goshen Tsai. Welcome to the weekend. And I have to pause as we're nearing the midnight mix. We got to talk about Bible League once again. This is a very important season. It's not a long one. It's only about generally 2.5 months out of the year where we get to partner, link arms with this ministry that is getting Bibles into the hands of new believers in Africa, the Middle East, and Asia, and those hard-to-reach places. And they're not just getting Bibles, though. They're discipling, they're planting churches, they're helping the believers get a strong, solid start. Because again, this, the Word of God, it's our plumb line. This is what we base our lives off of. And without the Word of God, we won't know what is holiness. We won't know what God's plans and purposes are. It is so important that all of us, every human, has access to the Word of God in our native language. And that's what Bible League is helping. And I just love that every year, this seems to be something that moves your heart as well. We're crushing our goals again. And I know I say that every week, but that's no small feat. We're a listener-supported radio, so we're already, you know, funded by our listeners. And now y'all are going above and beyond and giving even more to partner with this ministry. It's just so incredible. It's very telling about your generosity and that when we all come together, if everybody throws in, you know, $5, $10 here and there, that does way more than like the one person giving like the $10,000. When you have thousands of people giving $5, it multiplies very quickly. And so don't rule yourself out if you can only give $10 or $20 at this point. This is something that we're doing together. This is a collective movement. We're working together to see this dream of God's word being in the hands of every human. That is a big goal. And without the partnership of you and without the management and organization of Bible League, it just wouldn't be happening as quickly. And so thank you to everyone who has sowed. If you are resonating with this and you're like, I totally get the vision, this is something I want to sow into, go to victory.radio, check out the Bible League promo, or go to the Victory 91.5 app. I say this every week, and yet I still fumble over these words. 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

0: Yes, Andy Hunter with his track Spiral here on the Holy Dance Party Underground Revival. We're getting so close to that midnight mix, but first, let's pray over our weekend. Father, thank you for the next 48 hours, the next 2 days, Saturday and Sunday. We bring them under your jurisdiction. We bring these next 2 days into submission of Christ. We thank you, Lord, that you've given us authority and power and faith so that we can step into the blessing of this. Father, we are looking to you to guide us and lead us so that our weekend is well spent. We're not going to presume we know how to do it. Only you know, Holy Spirit, what the enemy has planned for us. Only you know, Holy Spirit, what the Lord has planned for us. And we are thankful that you're helping us, fighting for us. So show us where we need to change our plans. Align our lives into the safe place of your will. Thank you. Thank you, Lord. You're always fighting for us. You're always defending us and protecting us. Your arms are a shield of safety for us. You are our refuge. So we can pour out our hearts before you and we can trust you and our families. So thank you, Lord, for bringing us to this weekend. You brought us this far because you plan on bringing us through. And whatever the enemy has planned, I thank you that we're going to crush it under our feet. We're going to destroy it just by carrying Christ with us wherever we go. Victory and triumph is ours in every situation because we have Christ, the resurrected King, dwelling inside us. We have the ultimate winner with us. So we're going to win and win and win some more and win big. Thank you, Jesus, for defeating the enemy, for destroying darkness, and giving us this opportunity to live an abundant life. Holy Spirit, now hold our hands so we're always in the right place at the right time with the right people, doing the right things and saying the right things with power, authority, and clarity. In Jesus' name, amen.
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2: 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So let us pray as we do at the top of the hour. Father, I thank you for your giving of your Son to die for us. Thank you that you loved us so much that you gave, that whoever believes in Jesus would not perish, but have eternal life. I'm so grateful for that, Father. We love you, Lord. We thank you for your love for us. And I ask that many would come to know the love that Jesus Christ has given to the whole world. I thank you for it in the name of Jesus. Amen.
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0: Caleb Meckham, How You Made Me on Your Victory 91.5. I know that that's true. I know that God loves us more than we could understand. And we don't always feel it. In fact, the Bible never said that you get to this somehow spiritual hyper place where you never doubt God or never feel something negative. And I would say this, if we've ever been taught that with real strong conviction, the person teaching that doesn't live it. And I'm not saying that to be a downer. I think that we should seek for as much of God as we'd like. But nobody's going to arrive to a place where we always feel God's love, where we always trust, where we always believe. There will be a time for that, and it's in heaven. But that being said, I love thinking about how God loves us more than we could imagine. Such a gift. Thank you, God, for your love.
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keeping you encouraged all day, every day. Jesus looked at them and said, "With man it is impossible, but not with God, for all things are possible with God." It's Victory 91.5.

0: Victory 91.5, Meredith Andrews, Prevail. I was thinking about love. I talked about it a few minutes ago. And I love what it says in Romans 8, 28, and 29. I'm going to pull it up here. This is Paul speaking. And he says, and we know... Oh, you know what? It's not 28. It's 38. Excuse me. I guess I should have pulled it up before. So let's try 38 and 39. Paul says this. I am persuaded that neither death nor life, nor angels, nor principalities, nor powers, nor things present, nor things to come, nor height, nor depth, nor any other created thing shall be able to separate us from the love of God, which is in Christ Jesus our Lord. That seems to cover it. You know, if we ever feel like there's something we've done or some kind of attack of the enemy that prevents us from receiving God's love or from being loved, it's just not true. It's not, we don't have a biblical truth for that. And I know I kind of harp on this a lot, but I came from a background where I was taught basically that I have to perform. And some of that was my own fault. But sometimes we live in that place where we think, well, yeah, God died on the cross, but really what he wants is for me to do better. And I want to challenge that and say, yes, we want to grow in God and we're meant to mature, but that is never a determiner on God's care and love for us. And Paul is saying, hey, there's nothing that separates us from God's love. That's a foundation you can build from.
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0: Stephen McWhirter, Worthy on Your Victory 91.5. Friends, we're going to be praying coming up at the top of the hour. 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

My dear friends, stand firm and don't be shaken. Always keep busy working for the Lord. 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

Andrew Rip, hold me up on your Victory 91.5. It is time to pray here on the watch. Father, we love you. We come before you right now in the name of Jesus. I thank you, God, that you are faithful to us. There's never been a time where you haven't been faithful to us. As your word says, you are faithful to 1,000 generations. You are a just God. You bring justice for the oppressed, for the humble. As your word says, the meek will hear and rejoice. For you do not judge with the seeing of eye or the hearing of the ear, but in righteousness you judge. Equity for the people. Thank you, God, for this. Thank you for how gracious you are, how true you are, how right you are. We love you, and it's in Jesus' name that we pray all these things.

0: Amen.
1: The Lord is near to all who call on Him, to all who call on Him in truth. 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

Phil Wickham, God is good on your Victory 91.5. Got a quote for you. It's from John Piper. He says, God is most glorified in us when we are

0: bad. You know, the devil got ahead of him and he's trying to clean up the mess. Is he doing it because he wants to show off his creation to, I don't know, the powers of darkness? No, he did what he did because he loves us. And he didn't save you to become just a soldier in his army. I know we're called an army, but he didn't save you to become a robot or some kind of servant or slave. He saved you for his love, for himself. And so if we don't believe that our highest call is to know God and be known by him, I think we miss the core of why Christ died for us.
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0: Hillsong Worship, Yahweh Great I Am on Your Victory 91.5. Hope you guys are doing well. I know that we are at, was a little bit after 2:30 in the afternoon. I'm crazy. I apologize. It is 2:30 at night. There's something special about the night, I tell you. It's a quiet time. And I've always loved the night. I've always enjoyed it. I remember when I used to be more full-time here and I would be driving to the radio station night after night, 5 days a week, I think I did at one point, and it just felt like such a special time. You know, there's hardly anybody on the road. Sometimes the moon would be out shining and the stars would be twinkling so beautifully, and it just felt so special. And, I know if you're listening right now, you might be one of those night owls. We have something special, I tell you what. You know, we might not have, our skin might be real pale because we don't see the light of day much. Just kidding. I've been really trying to get a tan this summer. But I digress. If you are here in the night with me, then high five because we have something special here.
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0: One Common, Hold On To You on your Victory 91.5. Friends, we're going to be praying coming up at the top of the hour. Love to pray for you. 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And if you scroll down just a little bit, there's a big banner that says Send Bibles to the Nations. It's through Bible League. Again, it's $5 a Bible. 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

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In your hearts, revere Christ as Lord. Always be prepared to give an answer to everyone who asks you to give the reason for the hope you have. 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

Lauren Daigle, you lead me on your Victory 91.5. It is time to pray here on the watch. God, I thank you that you are a healer.

0: Your word says in Isaiah 53, verse 5, that by your stripes we are healed. So in accordance with your word, I pray that you would extend healing supernaturally to our bodies, that we would come into healing right now, that we would feel it in our soul, in our minds, in our bodies, anywhere where there's dysfunction, anywhere where there is loss of function. I ask for rejuvenation by your blood. Your word says that you quicken our mortal bodies. And I ask that you would do this now. And I thank you for it. In the name of Jesus Christ. Amen.
1: The Lord will keep you from all harm. He will watch over your life. 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Victory 91.5 and Victory.radio. 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

Victory 91.5, NCS Collective, nothing but the name. Got a quote for you. This is from Jim Elliot. He was a missionary. He says this: "He is no fool who gives what he cannot keep to gain that which he cannot lose." And of course, Jim Elliot, a very resolute missionary, he truly gave his life for the gospel. And there's some kind of, I believe there's a sharpening that happens when we really press into, not that I have, I'm just saying when a person really presses into the view of eternity, it kind of levels the ground of what is important. What could we give up that we couldn't keep anyway? Well, it makes me think about how Jesus said, you know, when we're trying to save our life, if we're trying to just hold on tightly to everything, a lot of times we'll lose it. You know, we're not able to do that. We're not meant to. But he said, if you lose your life for my sake, and sure, that could mean literally losing our life, but what if it means the choices that we make to lay down our preferences in view of others and the gospel and the Lord? Then we gain that which we can't lose, that special place with God. And I don't mean to say it like an elite place. I mean, we have been loved by Jesus. That's the point. But there is a reward talked about for those who choose to lay down their preferences. It is a reward that comes from the love that God has for us. You know, the special place where he says, thank you for doing that. Thank you for giving of yourself. And here's how I feel about that. And I think that's maybe what Jim is hitting on with this quote here.

For the Lord your God is the one who goes with you to fight for you against your enemies to give you victory. Your word of victory on Victory 91.5.

0: Nona, beautiful on your Victory 91.5. Got some bad dad jokes for you, friends. Ready for this? Here we go. First joke. What kind of key opens a banana? What kind of key opens a banana? A monkey. That wasn't too bad. What's the difference between a cow and a donut? It's harder to dunk a cow in a cup of coffee. Wow. Wow, that was bad. Not funny. Okay, why are frogs so happy? Well, because they eat what bugs them. Wow. And what do you call a sleeping bull? A bulldozer? Okay. All right, that's pretty funny. Why was the little ant confused? All of his uncles were also ants. Hey, okay. Thinking man's joke. No, I'm just kidding. All of these are really bad. One more, and I'll let you go. Why do seals prefer swimming in salt water? Because the pepper water makes them sneeze. All right, friends, those are the jokes for today.
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0: Taya, one and only with Cody Carnes on your Victory 91.5. 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

In the beginning was the Word, and the Word was with God, and the Word was God. 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

0: Bethany Worrell, That's How I Know on Your Victory 91.5. It is time to pray here on the watch. God, I thank you for your justice. Thank you that you make all things right. There is a day where you will return and claim the ownership of this earth that is due you. You will sit on a throne. You will rule in righteousness and justice and in love. We, your people, and you, our God. And God, I ask that many, that all who are called would be chosen, that you would cause all that are living on this earth to have that witness of your gospel, that they could be all, that we could all be that kingdom of priests to Christ and to God our Father. We thank you for this and we ask for it in the name of Jesus. Amen.
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0: Madison Watkins, God, you are on your Victory 91.5. It is time for our daily proverb. Proverbs chapter 30, verse 5 says this: every word of God is pure. He is a shield to those who put their trust in him. Do we believe this? Do we believe that when we are reading the word, that we are reading pure words, that we're not reading words that are manipulated by man, words that are without life in them? You know, Jesus said, my words are life. He said, my words are spirit and they are life. And I think the more that we spend in the word, the more we will experience the belief of that being a reality.
1: Song after song. Never a downer.
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1: 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Victory 91.5. Well, I can

strong and courageous. Do not be afraid or terrified because of them, for the Lord your God goes with you. He will never leave you nor forsake you. Victory 91.5, the sound of revival.

Meredith Andrews, what he's done on your Victory 91.5. Going back over to our daily proverb, Proverbs chapter 30, verse 7 and 8 say this: two things I request of you. This is the writer requesting something of the Lord. He says, two things I request of you. Deprive me not of them before I die. Remove falsehood and lies from me. That's a pretty straightforward one. You know, I've been watching a lot of murder mysteries, true crime, not true crime because those are documentaries, but stories about crimes, and the whole story is them being solved, and then at the end you're like, oh man, it was that person, and it feels good to have like a result, a justice. And a lot of times the themes in those are falsehood and lies, people hiding things, lying, you know, covering things. And so it's valuable as a person in society, but also as somebody who is seeking to live righteous, to live upright before the Lord, is to have lies removed from us, right? That's pretty simple. The second thing he says is, give me neither poverty nor riches. And I think he means in excess, because it's okay to have wealth. That's a good thing. That's a positive thing. I'm not saying, I know the love of money is the root of many evils. I'm just saying, sometimes we could take this and say, oh, I'm supposed to be barely scraping by. But he says neither poverty nor riches. Now, I used to work for a ministry that did a lot of work in poor nations. And they said, you know, before you give a meal to somebody, they do not care what God you know. You know, this was a ministry that sought to preach the gospel. And they said, you have to give them the meal first. You have to provide for their needs. You know, when we are in poverty, we're so consumed with survival, we have no room for anything. But on the other end of it, if you're, you know, just opulently wealthy, he says this, feed me with the food allotted to me, lest I be full and deny you. It can be such a distraction to have too much. So he's saying, hey, I want good. That's really what he's saying. He's saying, I want what I need to live a life of purity. He just talked about that with the falsehood and

0: lies. He said, don't give me that. And he said also, I want to live in my lane. I want to stay in my lane and live righteous unto God.
1: I am still confident of this. I will see the goodness of the Lord in the land of the living. Wait for the Lord. Be strong and take heart and wait for the Lord. 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

Katie Fleming, It's Gonna Be Okay on your Victory 91.5. Friends, we're going to be praying coming up at the top of the hour. 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

Plow up the hard ground of your hearts, for now's the time to seek the Lord, that he may come and shower righteousness upon you. 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

0: 29:11 worship, blood of the lamb. On your victory, 91.5. It is time to pray here on the watch. Father, I thank you that you chose us before the foundation to be your sons and daughters. That God Almighty desires that we would be with him where he is. As you prayed in John 17, that we would be with you where you are to see the glory that you had before the world was made. God, the world was not the beginning. We are not the beginning. The angels are not the beginning. Everything that's been created was not the beginning, but you are the beginning and you are the end. You are the Alpha and the Omega. And I thank you, God, that you've chosen to give us your heart and love, that we could be a part of your divine story forever. That we could be given that eternal life that only comes through Christ. Thank you for this, Father. In Jesus' name I pray. Amen.
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0: Bailey Thompson, Threshing Floor on your Victory 91.5. I was thinking about how, in hindsight, when I've been through things, well, let me say this. When I'm going through things, I don't feel God. I don't sense Him a lot of times. I might feel distant from Him or even like, God, do you care? Do you see me? But in hindsight, I see that He was there. And I don't know why God does things certain ways where He doesn't just make Himself known, you know, in a situation when we face hard things. But I think about how Proverbs says, trust in the Lord with your heart and lean not on your own understanding. If we kind of knew what was going on or even sensed Him always, maybe we wouldn't be able to do that verse. We wouldn't be able to grow in a trust that is outside of knowing everything that's going on. We want to know. And I don't think desiring to know is bad. I mean, it's wise to kind of know a path and to do what makes sense. But I know there are times where God is, He's drawing us to trust Him even when we don't understand. And that can be painful. But I tell you, anytime I've looked back, I couldn't really say that God was not there or that things didn't ultimately work out good. And I mean, that's the Romans 8:28. God causes all things to work together for our good, even if I couldn't see it in the moment.
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Offer to God a sacrifice of thanksgiving and pay your vows to the Most High. Call upon me in the day of trouble, and I shall rescue you, and you will honor me. 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

Stephen McWhirter, Come Jesus Come on your Victory 91.5. Thinking back to that proverb that I talked about a few minutes ago, it's Proverbs 3:5. It says, trust in the Lord with all your heart and lean not on your own understanding. Verse 6 goes on to say, acknowledge him in all your ways and he will make your path straight. There are many opportunities, I'll say it this way, where we can do that. I don't know why God doesn't just make things happen for us when we ask every time. He doesn't make it always so clear. But I believe

0: this, that he never does it to be mean or cruel. And I believe this as well. He doesn't do it because he doesn't, not show us because we lack a measure of faith or something. There's just so much where we can get wrapped up in our works and our ability. And I think it distracts from the greater thing. When God is calling us to trust in him and lean not on our own understanding, to acknowledge him in all of our ways, he's desiring that we would go past sort of the way that's normal and natural to us. Anybody can understand if it's laid out plainly. And I don't think God never wants to share with us plainly. You know, it even says in Amos, he does nothing except that he reveals it to his servants, the prophets. So he's going to tell somebody, but when it comes to our relationship with God, often he's looking for something deeper than just knowledge. He's looking for a heart that trusts him. It's kind of like, will I trust him even when it doesn't make any sense? Maybe it even seems the opposite of what I thought. Is my trust of God bigger than what makes sense in my mind? And that's really what's going on in these moments, I believe.
1: The hour has come for you to wake up from your slumber, because our salvation is nearer now than when we first believed. The night is nearly over. The day is almost here. So let us put aside the deeds of darkness and put on the armor of light. 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

0: LifePoint Worship, Give It All, featuring Sicily on Your Victory 91.5. That about wraps up my time for this edition of The Watch, friends. We have a few more songs, and then Teresa's going to be with you starting at 6 a.m. right here on Your Victory 91.5 in just a few minutes. I'll see you guys later.
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Behold, God is my salvation. I will trust and not be afraid. For the Lord God is my strength and song, and he has become my salvation. Victory 91.5, the sound of revival.

0: Victoria 91.5. It's Jevis Phillips with stories. Hey, good morning. 2 minutes past six on your early Saturday morning. How you doing? I'm Teresa Croft, delighted to be with you for the next few hours as we go to God in prayer. That was loud, wasn't it? Sorry. All right, we open up with Psalm 90, verse 12. Teach us to number our days, that we may gain a heart of wisdom. Well, Father God, we come humbly before you on this Saturday morning. Ah, we bless you and honor you. We magnify your name. Teach us to number our days. Yeah, as the scripture says, to see the days as gifts and not guarantees, to live each purpose, each day on purpose. We worship you, O God, for giving us the wisdom to make our days count. That wisdom can only come from you. So God, we magnify your name. You are holy. You are good. We bless you this morning. We thank you for the gift of your son, Jesus. As it says in the word, God demonstrates his love for us in this. While we are still sinners, Christ died for us. So Jesus, thank you for your life, your obedience to the cross, the resurrection of you. What a beautiful gift that is, Father God. And Jesus, thank you for your obedience. We just want to take a time to say we worship you, Jesus. We love you. We honor you for the obedience. And Holy Spirit, we pray you touch the listener this morning. Maybe who's been rushing through their life. Maybe someone moving so fast they've not stopped to count what God has given them. Slow them down, Lord. Encourage them, Holy Spirit. Teach them to number their days and gain a heart of wisdom this morning. And on our prayer list, Father, every name we lay before you, every quiet petition, every need for healing and deliverance, we pray, Lord, and we believe as we pray in the name of Jesus. All right, let's get you back into music, huh? We the Kingdom, Phil Wickham. It's the sound of revival.
1: I lift my eyes to the hills. Where does my help come from? My help comes from the Lord, the maker of heaven and earth.
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0: featuring 91.5. It's Brandon Lake with the great I Am Can. Hey, good morning. Teresa with you on your early Sunday morning. So have you made time for God? How about daily? You know, Saturday is a good day to remember what daily time with God is supposed to feel like. During the week, it can become rushed, squeezed in, treated like one more obligation. But listen, the sacred time with God is never meant to be hurried. It was meant to be the still center your whole life rotates around. For me, it's getting up and coffee and Jesus, or is it Jesus and coffee? The hour with Him is not an interruption to your day. It's the thing that makes your day work. So slow down this morning. Use these early hours to reset what your sacred time looks like. Maybe read a little longer. Pray without checking the clock or your phone. Sit in His presence without your phone scrolling. The God who teaches you to number your days knows that the days numbered with Him in them are the ones that count. So make that time today. Plant the habit fresh. Yeah, the sacred hour with God is what shapes everything else. Look at the example of Jesus. Mark 1:35, very early in the morning, while it was still dark, Jesus got up, left the house, and went off to a solitary place where He prayed. So be like Jesus and rise and shine and open the Word and just sit in His presence. Tell Him what He's got on His mind for you.
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Declare a holy fast. 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Victory 91.5 and Victory.radio. 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

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It's Anna Golden with Uncomplicated. 6:34 on your Saturday morning. Hey, rise and shine. Think of Jesus as the lighthouse. Let's talk about that. You know, a lighthouse does not check the weather before it shines. It does not wait until the storm passes to do its job. It shines because that is what it was built to do, and the storms are exactly when the ships need it the most. That is the picture of how Jesus wants you to carry him into this Saturday. Steady, faithful, unmoving, letting his light shine through you, whether the day is calm or hard. So rise and shine today. You do not have to perform. You do not have to chase anyone down. You just have to stand where God planted you and let his light do its work. You know, the people in your world who are lost in their own storms are going to find their way because you kept shining. So be the lighthouse on your street, in your family, in your circle, steady, faithful, lit by him, no matter what the weather looks. Arise.

0: Oh, yeah, Victoria 91.5. It's Mac Brock with the greatest victory. 647. Hey, just a quick thank you and let's go. The Bible League. 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Yeah, raising money to fund Bibles. And we made it easy. It's only $5 to send a Bible. Oh, by the way, the last numbers were 7,000. Wow. So $5 to send a Bible. We make it very easy. 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It's very right in the middle of the page there. So let's continue. You know, think about that. Being able to give a new Christian a Bible in their hand, not only a Bible, but some amazing teaching. So victory.radio, scroll down and click on the Bible leg. Let's keep it going. Keep those numbers up. All right, top of the hour, it's The Adventures in Odyssey. Meanwhile, the sound of revival gets you there.
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0: Victory 91.5. It's Passion featuring Carrie Job with Center. Hey, good morning. 7:01, standing by the Adventures in Odyssey, but it is the top of the hour. Let us pray. Opening up with Joshua 1, verse 8, keep this book of the law always on your lips. Meditate on it day and night so that you may be careful to do everything written in it. Then you will be prosperous and successful. Well, Father God, we thank you for your word made flesh in Jesus, your word where we get to know you, meditate on it, always on our lips, in our minds, day and night. Wow, we worship you, God, for it didn't leave us guessing. It gave us truth to live by. So we praise you, we honor you. You are holy, you are good. Oh God, you're the God who speaks, and we bless your name this morning. We thank you for the gift of your one and only Son, that whoever believes in him would not perish, but have everlasting life. Jesus, out of his obedience to the cross and now risen, we have a reason, that a relationship, an intimate, we can have an intimate relationship with God through Jesus. So Jesus, we thank you. We worship you. Holy, holy are you, O God. We love you, Jesus. We honor you for the obedience that put the word inside our hearts. How about that? Thank you, Father. And thank you, Holy Spirit. And we just ask, Lord, you to touch maybe someone disconnected from the word. We pray you draw them back, Lord. Encourage them. Holy Spirit, make the word fresh and alive in their hands this morning. Truly rhema words that would go out and strengthen and encourage. Thank you, Father. We love you. We bless you this morning as we pray all this in the name of Jesus. All right, let us go. The Adventures in Odyssey is next.
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2: 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Welcome to Adventures in Odyssey.

0: Hey, Emily. You look like you're feeling worse. Why don't you go lay down?
1: No, it's just a cold. I'll be all right. Is it okay if Matthew comes in for a drink?
0: Sure. Hey, Matthew.
2: Hi, Mr. Jones.
0: Good timing. I need your help.
1: Ours? What are you doing?
0: I'm trying out a new recipe. Sit down. See if this clears up your head, Em.
1: A new recipe? Oh, no, Dad.
0: No comments. At least until you try it. Here. There you go. So tell me, what do you think?
2: Water, please.
0: You don't like it?
1: Let's talk about the word like for a minute, Dad.
2: No offense, Mr. Jones, but what exactly is this stuff?
0: Well, it's chili, of course.
1: Chili?
0: Yes, chili. You really didn't know.
2: Well, I guess it's sort of chili-like in color and texture.
1: But what's this lumpy stuff?
0: Cornmeal. That's the brilliant part, don't you see? Our family likes to put corn chips in chili. But the problem is that the chili to corn chip ratio is always changing. Either you need more chili because you put in too many corn chips, or you constantly need to refresh the corn chip supply in your bowl. So I

0: hey, why not make something that gives you the perfect synthesis of taste? A pre-mixed chili and corn chip meal. Hassle-free and ready to eat.
1: Oh, well, that's a great idea, Mr. Jones.
0: You really think so?
1: Sure. In theory.
0: In theory. Now you're just trying not to hurt my feelings. Come on, Emily. You don't worry about things like diplomacy. Give it to me straight.
2: Well, Dad, to be honest, this is one of those times when you thought things over just a little too much, and in doing that, missed the point.
0: Oh. So what point did I miss?
2: Well, the whole point of corn chips and chili is to give it some crunch.
0: Crunch. Yeah, that makes sense.
2: And another thing, Dad. There's supposed to be like a zing to it.
0: Zing?
2: Yeah, zing. What did you put in the chili part of the chili?
0: Well, what you would expect, I guess. Beans, hamburger meat, tomatoes, the usual.
2: What about chili powder?
0: I put a teaspoon in. You know how chili powder makes me get all sweaty on my forehead? So I cut back. Besides, it was all we had left.
2: A teaspoon? What's the recipe call for?
0: Well, let's see. 2 to 4 tablespoons.
2: Uh-huh. So you don't have much chili powder in it at all. I don't think you can call it chili without chili powder, Dad.
0: Well, when you're right, you're right. I'll call your mom to pick up more at the store.
1: We can go to the store to get some, and I can get a drink.
2: Good idea. Dad, don't touch anything until we get back.
0: Gotcha. And thanks for being honest with me, Emily. I count on that. You saved me a lot of embarrassment at the church meeting tonight.
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1: What you think.
2: Of course. Don't you tell your dad what you think?
1: Yeah, but not the way you do it. You're blunt. I don't think my dad would handle blunt very well. He might think I was being disrespectful.
2: In my family, being straightforward and honest is the highest form of respect.
1: Yeah, well, that sounds good in theory.
2: In theory? Like my dad's chili was a good idea? In theory?
1: Something like that. Oh, here comes Barrett. You may want to warn him about your dad's chili.
2: Oh, in the bushes, quick!
1: What? What's wrong with you?
2: Shh. Barrett is walking Priscilla Peterson home from band practice.
1: So?
2: This is so cute. I think Barrett really likes her.
1: Great. So why are we hiding in the bushes?
2: Because they're having a private conversation and they won't have it if they see us.
1: Isn't that spying?
2: It's not spying. I'm staying out of the way so he won't feel embarrassed about being seen with Priscilla in front of his little sister. You mustn't ruin the moment.
1: I'm going to think through what you just said and come back with a good reason why it's still spying. Give me a minute.
2: Shh. Here they come.
8: Your trombone solo was really good today, Barrett.
9: Thanks. Your flute playing was really, flute-like.
8: Thanks. Well, I guess I'll see you tomorrow.
9: Yeah, I will be seen. Tomorrow, I mean. See ya.
8: Bye.
1: So your big romantic moment is over. Can we go now?
2: Yeah, he needs a lot of work. Oh, wait! Here comes somebody else.
10: Well, well, well. If it isn't Barrett, skinny as a carrot, mangy like a ferret.
9: Huh? Oh, hi, Jay.
10: Was that your girlfriend?
9: Nobody said she's my girlfriend.
10: Yeah, sure. As if Priscilla Peterson would go for a skinny as a carrot, mangy like a ferret guy like you.
9: I don't know what she'd go for, and I don't really care.
10: Yeah. Oh, I mean, that's a good thing. I mean, since nobody likes a loser who plays the trombone.
9: I guess not. Look, Jay, why don't you go home and search for your brain? I think you left it in your sock drawer.
10: As if I'd keep my brain in a sock drawer. Come on.
1: Snappy comeback, Jay. Good job. Let's continue this witty repartee later, okay?
10: Let's say we continue our rippy wet toupee

0: right here and right now, huh?
1: That's it, Jay. Leave my brother alone.
2: Emily?
1: Emily? Matthew? Where'd you come from?
2: Sorry, Barrett.
0: Oh, so little sister has to come save her big brother.
2: No, Emily.
1: You amaze me, Jay. You really do.
0: I do?
1: I thought the traditional school bully was just a stereotype, but I guess I was wrong.
0: I guess you were. What's she talking about, Barrett?
3: Beats me.
1: I'm talking about you working out your own insecurities by picking on my brother. Is it a threat to you that he plays a brass instrument? Is that it?
0: Oh, no, I...
1: Or maybe it's that he has the maturity to recognize his first love before you've even gone beyond the cooties stage.
2: First what?
1: Emily?
0: Priscilla has cooties?
1: Apparently you still believe that being overly aggressive will get you somewhere in life. Well, you just remember this, Jay, and remember it well. It's the sensitive artists in the world, like my brother here, who inspire greatness in people, not nearsighted, overgrown, pickle-headed bullies like yourself. Right, Matthew?
2: Oh, look at the time. I really need to get home now. See you guys later.
1: Matthew? Matthew! Anyway, let that be a lesson to you. I'm going now for chili powder.
0: Wow. What's up with your sister, Barrett?
3: I don't know. She does this kind of thing every now and then.
0: Oh, all right. Well, see you tomorrow.
3: Yeah, see ya.
0: Sisters.

0: Well, I'm glad James Buse didn't put you off practicing your trombone.
1: Is Matthew still with you? I need to talk to him.
0: Talk to him? Isn't there something you want to say to me?
1: No, I don't think so.
0: Hello, Barrett. I think a thank you would be appropriate.
1: Thank you? For what?
0: For defending you from Jay.
1: Oh, is that what you did? Funny, I thought you embarrassed yourself and me by throwing a tirade at Jay.
0: A tirade? Barrett, he would have trounced you if I hadn't jumped out of the bushes to save you.
1: Yeah, the bushes. What were you doing in there?
0: Trying to give you and Priscilla a little private time. And boy, could I give you some pointers about her.
1: Not interested.
0: You need help, Barrett.
1: Nah, I need you to leave me alone so I can practice.
2: Oh, Emily, just the person I was looking for. Try some of this. It's a new batch of chili.
0: Sure. You see, Barrett, Dad knows how to seek and take advice.
2: What do you think? Honestly.
1: Yeah, Em. Honestly.
0: I need ice water. Ice water.
2: Does that mean she liked it or not?
1: I'm sure she loved it. I think you should make her eat the whole bowl.

0: for you all day. Where have you been?
1: Busy.
0: What are you working on?
1: A birthday card.
0: A birthday card? This is a lot of technical stuff for a birthday card.
1: It's a special kind of card.
0: Really? Who's it for?
1: Barrett.
0: Barrett? My brother Barrett? But his birthday isn't for another 3 months.
1: It's not for Barrett's birthday. It's for Barrett to give to someone for her birthday.
0: Aha! Her? Priscilla Peterson? Her birthday is this week. So, what's that have to do with you?
1: He wanted me to rig this card up so that a digital recording would go off when she opens it. Here, I'll show you.
0: Is that Barrett playing?
1: Yeah, but wait. This isn't any old musical birthday card. I've mixed in a separate track with Barrett's voice.
2: Happy birthday, Priscilla. I hope you're really chillin'. Today we remember when you were a newborn baby, and everyone is celebrating, kinda. Maybe I could have called you on the phone, but I was so very excited about the day you were born, I thought that you'd like it better if you heard it on my trombone.
0: Oh, my. Oh, goodness. Barrett can't give that card to Priscilla Peterson.
1: What? Sure he can. I'll have it ready by tomorrow morning.
0: No, Matthew. That's the worst thing he could do.
1: Worst thing? What's wrong with it?
0: Barrett's never gonna win Priscilla's heart with this. It's not what a girl...

0: wants. A girl wants to be swept off her feet. She wants romance.
1: But I don't think Barrett was going for romance. We're too young to be talking about things like romance.
0: No offense, Matthew, but you're a boy. I don't think you know what a girl wants.
1: And you would?
0: Yes, in case you haven't noticed, I'm a girl.
1: Yeah, but you're not a normal girl. You're like my great-aunt Margaret trapped in a girl's body.
0: Oh, that better be a compliment.
1: I love my great-aunt Margaret. Most of the time.
0: Maybe.
1: Hey, what are you doing?
0: You use this thing to record Barrett's trombone, right?
1: Yeah, but...
0: And you can put any track on that card.
1: Sure, but...
0: Then I need you to help me, Matthew. We're going to do Barrett a favor. We're going to change that card. What if we took his happy birthday and changed it around a little?
1: You mean like this?
2: Happy birthday, happy birthday.
0: But lower. Pitch it lower.
2: Happy birthday, happy birthday.
0: In fact, let's pitch everything he says lower. And that song's gotta go.
1: But it's Barrett's song.
0: Yeah, I know. That's why it's got to go. Let's see what Mr. Whitaker has around here.
1: His music and sound effects discs are over there.
0: Aha! Trombones! Let's try one of these. Let's use one of those.
1: You're kidding.
0: Ooh, with a drum track.
1: Oh, brother.
0: Okay, that's it. Let's hear the whole thing together.
3: Happy birthday, baby. I'm so very excited that you were born.
0: I love it. It's playful. It suggests the relationship has a future.
1: Is that what it suggests?
0: Don't overthink it, Matthew. When it comes to matters of the heart, you need to go with your gut.
1: Heart, gut, whatever. I just don't think this is a good idea.
0: Well, you'll see after she opens the card. I'll give it to Barrett tonight.
1: No, not just yet. I still gotta work on the final mix. I can hand it off to him tomorrow.
0: Okay, but tell him to give it to her on the way home from band practice.
1: Why then?
0: To give them optimum private time.
1: And so you can hide in the bushes and watch?
0: Right. Oh, and just make sure you seal the envelope so he doesn't know until she opens it. I can imagine his surprise.
1: Me too.

0: 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We always love hearing from you.
1: There you are. I thought you were going to hide in the other bushes.
2: This one is taller and easier for camouflage. Oh, the suspense is killing me. Did you get the card to him in time?
1: Yes.
2: And did you remember to seal the envelope before handing it off?
1: Yes.
2: And did you tell him to give it to her on the way home from band practice?
1: Yes.
2: Good man.
1: Look, I have some things to do, so I think I'll go home.
2: And miss this moment?
1: It's supposed to be their private moment, remember?
2: Shh. Look. Here they come.
1: What? No, I better go.
2: Too late. Get in here.
1: Out the bush again.
2: Oh, this is going to be so great.
1: I don't know. I think Jerry's tuba playing is a little off. It's pulling the energy down on the piece. Mozart's work needs passion. Passion.
2: That's right. Well, come on, Pirit. Don't talk her to death.
1: Oh, Priscilla, I have something for you.
2: He's reaching into his book bag. He's taking out the card. This is it.
1: Yeah, this is it.
2: A birthday card?
1: Uh-huh. Homemade, too. Open it.
2: Aw, how sweet. You know, you really didn't have to do this.
1: It's your birthday.
2: They walked

0: Mom, why did they walk on?
1: Why hang around a bush?
0: Oh, she's opening it. And I can't hear a thing.
1: Maybe it's better that way.
0: Look at her. Look at her face. What did I tell you, Matthew? What did I tell you?

0: a little more. Go out there and get what you want.
1: Go out and get it. Got it.
0: Oh, look. She's gone. He's coming over. Come on.
1: What? Wait.
0: Well, hello there, Romeo.
1: Oh, hey, Em. Still crawling around in the bushes? Hey, Matthew. Thanks for doing that card for me. I just gave it to her. I think she really liked it.
2: Great.
0: So, she really liked the card?
1: Yeah. Well, actually, she said she loved it.
0: There. What did I tell you, Matthew? So, I guess you were a little bit surprised, too. Huh, Barrett?
1: You got that right. It sounded better than I ever imagined. What'd you put in those speakers, Matthew? Subwoofers?
2: I did a little trick with the EQ to bring out the low end.
1: Well, it made my trombone sound awesome.
0: Whoa, whoa. Wait a minute. Your trombone?
2: Yeah.
0: Your trombone?
2: Yeah, my trombone. Why?
0: Not another trombone?
2: No.
0: And your voice didn't sound different?
1: No, it's what we recorded yesterday. Priscilla thought it was hysterical.
0: She did?
1: Yeah, it was perfect. Thanks again, Matthew. You are the man.
2: Sure. Anytime. I gotta go.
0: Oh, no, you don't, Matthew. Stay right here.
1: But
0: stay.
1: Okay. Well, we'll see you guys later.
2: See ya.
0: See you later.
1: I owe you one, Matthew. Big time.
0: You didn't change the card?
2: Oh, I changed it. Back. It wouldn't have been right to do that to Barrett, Em. It's not what he wanted.
0: But Matthew, how could you? How could you do that to me?
2: It wasn't about you, remember? It was about Barrett and Priscilla. And you saw how it went.
0: Yeah, I saw, but why didn't you tell me?
2: Because you wouldn't take no for an answer. You were so sure of yourself that you wouldn't even consider the possibility that, well...
0: That what?
2: That you were wrong.
0: I was wrong?
2: It happens to the best of us. I'll see you later, Emily. Oh, and here's your version. I thought you might want it.
0: Wrong?

0: Hey, Em.
1: Hi, Dad.
0: I have something for you.
1: Oh, chili, I presume.
0: You betcha.
1: No, I really don't think that I'm in the
0: just
1: mood for
0: one
1: it.
0: More time. I think we got it right this time.
1: Well, it certainly smells better than the last time.
0: Mm-hmm. Go on, take a bite.
1: Mmm. Hey. That's good, Dad.
0: Yes.
1: Flavorful, just the right amount of zing, and the corn chips are crunchy.
0: Yeah.
1: This may be the best chili I've ever had.
0: Wow. Well, I hope that's not just the cold medicine talking.
1: Nope.
0: Well, good. Yeah, you know, I realized that I was so busy trying to be clever and different about my chili that I didn't do the smart thing.
1: What smart thing?
0: Well, find the right balance between what I wanted to do and what needed to be done.
1: I know what you mean.
0: Do you? Is that why you've been hiding in your room all afternoon?
1: Yeah. The thing is, Dad, when I feel strongly about something, it's hard to hold it in. I want to take action.
0: And that's one of the things we love about you.
1: Really?
0: Sure. But you have to remember to control your intelligence, passion, and action with some wisdom and discernment. You know, balance.
1: But how can I do that?
0: Well, you have to stop and think. Do you want what you want because you want it, or because it's the right thing?
1: That's hard.
0: Yep. But it'll save you a lot of trouble in the long run. It's easy to be wrong even when you're trying to do the right thing. That's why we have to step back and give it some thought. Praying is even a better way to go about it.
1: It's still hard to do.
0: Yeah, I know. And I'm not sure it ever gets easier. Someone as bright as you are will always have to struggle for the right balance. Well, dinner is served. Come on down to the dining room.
1: Okay. Hey, Dad?
0: Yeah.
1: Thanks.
2: Happy birthday, baby. I'm so very excited that you were born.
3: Hey, that's a wild song. What is it?
1: Birthday card.
3: Wow. I wish I had that to give Priscilla instead of my card.

0: I'm kidding, Emily.
1: Oh.
0: Look, Matthew told me what you tried to do. Thanks for trying to look out for me. I know you meant well.
1: Mm-hmm. You're welcome.
2: It's time for dinner. Come on down.
0: Let's eat.
1: Do you really think it was good?
0: Sure. You should start a new card line.
1: Only if you provide the voice and the music.
0: And Matthew does the mix.
1: Deal. But I'm the president, right?
0: Yeah, Em. You can be the president.

0: Sometimes it's easy to think that because we're smart or talented, people should listen to what we have to say. We give advice and tell our friends what to do and may even get annoyed when they don't listen to us. Even though our intentions may be good, we can forget how we hurt or offend others by trying to boss them around. When I look through my Bible, I see lots of verses that talk about keeping quiet and listening to people wiser than we are before we try to give advice. Here's one. In the book of James, chapter 1, he says, "Take note of this. Everyone should be quick to listen, slow to speak, and slow to become angry." Oh, and here's a good one in Proverbs 17. "A person of knowledge uses words with restraint, and a person of understanding is even tempered. Even a fool is thought wise if he keeps silent, and discerning if he holds his tongue." When we want to do our best at something, we should listen carefully to advice from our parents, friends, and teachers, even if they don't tell us what we want to hear. Of course, it's always a good idea to ask God to guide our words and advice, because when our words are lined up with His, we can be sure we're saying the right thing. To learn more about today's episode, When You're Right, You're Right, and to discover other episodes that feature citizens of Odyssey making choices that sounded good in theory, visit us online at witsend.org. Today's adventure is included in album 51, Take It From the Top, along with 11 other adventures. 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When You're Right, You're Right was written by Kirby Atkins and Paul McCusker, with sound designed by Nathan Jones, music by Tim Hossman. Our cast included Christina Pacelli, Zach Callison, Andy Pessoa, and Joel McCrary. And I'm Chris, hoping you'll join us again next time for more Adventures in Odyssey.
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0: Victory 91.5 River Valley Ages with Hands and Feet. Hey, good Saturday morning. Teresa with you, 743. Hey, did you know your testimony is someone else's survival guide? Let's talk about it, okay? The thing you survive was not just for you. The hard season you walked through. The healing you fought for. The pit God pulled you out of it. It was not only about getting you to the other side, it was about giving you a story, a testimony that someone else needs to hear. There might be a person in your circle right now in the exact place you used to be, and your testimony is the map that could help them find their way out. So do not bury your story this Saturday. The pain you went through became wisdom. The wounds you carried became a witness. And the survival guide you wrote with your own life is meant to be shared, not hidden. Someone is drowning in the water you already learned to swim through. Your testimony is their survival guide. When the moment comes, tell it. What you thought disqualified you may be the very thing God uses to set someone else free. Testimony. A year ago, I was going through my second cancer surgery. That's just a year ago. But God was so good. Why was God so good? I don't know, but I said yes from the very beginning. Yes, God, another story for your glory. And now a year later, cancer-free. I think this verse of testimony, Revelation 12:11 says, they triumphant over him by the blood of the Lamb and by the word of their testimony. Someone may need your testimony. And when you go through something, oftentimes your misery becomes your destiny. But when you go through something and you come out on the other side, you get to speak to the person you once were.
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0: this I know.
1: Victoria 91.5, that's Ryan Stevens with This I Know. Hey, good morning. So glad you're listening on your Saturday. I'm Teresa. Hey, you know, we are continuing.

0: to grow numbers of Bibles that we're giving away. Yeah, the world needs the word. 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We make it easy, okay? 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Meanwhile, we'll open up our Bible, 2 Corinthians 4, verse 7, as we begin our prayer time. But we have this treasure in jars of clay to show that this all-surpassing power is from God and not from us. Well, Father, we thank you. We bless your holy name this morning. You are holy. You are good. It's amazing to think, God, you put your treasure in ordinary vessels, in cracked, imperfect clay jar people like us. But I thank you that in the midst of the cracks, as we fill up with Jesus and have the healing of those, sometimes from the very cracks, your glory can shine. So we thank you, Father. Your power through our weakness. And that so people can see that the power comes from you, God, and not from us. So we bless your name this morning. We thank you for your love and the greatest gift, the greatest treasure in Jesus. You poured the treasure of heaven into the jar of an ordinary human life, and then let that jar be broken on a cross so we could be filled with the same treasure. The covenant promise, Jesus. So we worship you, Jesus. We praise you. We thank you for your obedience. Wow. We thank you that obedience brought us life, eternal life. And Holy Spirit, we pray you touch maybe a heart this morning who's been focused maybe on their own cracks. The one who keeps seeing only the flaws. Remind them the cracks are where the light gets out, Holy Spirit. Encourage them. Their treasure inside is what matters. And for our prayer list, we open up and ask you to heal the bodies, to the minds, to restore the families. Thank you, Father. We love you and we bless you this Saturday morning. And we give you all the honor as we pray in the name of Jesus. All righty, let's get you back to some music, okay? Saint Israel, The Belonging Company, they're lined up next.
1: The Lord is near to all who call on him, to all who call on him in truth. If we may pray for you, call us at 770-781-9150 or leave details on our Facebook page. 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

Victoria 91.5, Elia Scott with Jesus, You Never Let Me Go. So, good morning. So glad you're listening. 8:15, I'm Teresa. You know, who you are is not what happened to you. Let's talk about it. On a Saturday morning when the week is finally quiet, the old labels can get loud. The titles you carry, the trauma you survived, the names other people tried to put on you. And it's easy to believe those things define you, but they do not. You are not your pain. You are not your performance.

0: You're not the worst thing that ever happened to you. You are a jar of clay carrying the treasure of God. So let the truth name you this morning. Not the drama, not the title, not the failure that keeps trying to follow you. You are who God says you are. You are loved, you are chosen, you are His much loved son, His much loved daughter. New, the old has gone. The wounds may have shaped your story, but they do not get to name your identity. Jesus does. So rest this Saturday in who you actually are. You are more than what happened to you. You are who He made you to be. 1 John 3, verse 1, see what great love the Father has lavished on us, that why we should be called children of God, and that is what we are.
1: Victory 91.5 Family, it's Michael with Bible League International. 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Can you sense the desperation in the voice of this pastor in Africa?
2: We have a great need. Christians with Islam do not need food, but they are crying out that you give them the Word of God. Whoever comes and is able to give us a Bible, it will be a great blessing.
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0: Victoria 91.5, Seth Schluter already on the way. Hey, good morning. Hope you're enjoying your Saturday morning. First day, actually, it's not the first day of June. Why do I say that? I don't know. It's the 30th day of May. Come on now. Joy in the presence of God. Let's talk about that, okay? Joy is not hiding in your morning plans or your afternoon, for that matter. It is not waiting in the finish to do list or the resolve problem. Joy is this. It's hiding in his presence, available right now, in the middle of an ordinary day. The mistake most people make is chasing joy through circumstances. But joy was never circumstantial. It comes from a source, not a situation. And the source is Jesus, as close as a whispered prayer over your day. So go to the well. A few minutes in his presence. A worship song in your earbuds. A quiet prayer in the break room. Joy is not in the perfect morning. Joy is in Jesus. And he's right here, ready to fill you in this early Saturday morning. Drink from that, and the rest of your day will taste different. Psalm 16, verse 11. You make known to me the path of life. You will fill me with joy in your presence, with eternal pleasures at your right hand. So choose joy today.
1: Keep the music coming and the ministry moving.
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Return, O Israel, to the Lord your God. Your sins have been your downfall. 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

0: 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Hey, good morning, 8:42. The value of friendships. We can call Saturday as a friendship day, okay? If you let it be. The coffee with the friend you have not seen in a long time. Well, those are my favorite times. Or the phone call to one who lives far away. The text to the one who's gone quiet. The drop on the one going through something hard. Most of the week may not leave any room for this kind of thing, but Saturday gives you the bandwidth, yeah, to actually show up for the people who matter. So invest in someone today. Not out of obligation, but out of gratitude for how much those relationships have given you. Pour back in. Tend the soil of a friend that has been good to you. You know, the friends you have are not guaranteed forever, so love them while you have them and reach out today. Be the friend who makes the effort. The kingdom moves through people who stay connected. And let's just say it, Saturday is the perfect day to connect. So connect with a friend today. All right, Andrew Peterson, Torin Wells, it's the sound of revival on the way. But first, a word from Restoration Church.
1: You ever sit and think, there's got to be more to church than this? 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

A new commandment I give to you, that you love one another, even as I have loved you, that you love also one another. By this all men will know that you are my disciples if you have love for one another. The Sound of Revival. 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

0: Victory 91.5, it's devotion with influence music. Hey, good morning, 2 minutes past nine. Welcome to your Saturday. As we are at the end almost completely of May. Can you believe that? Anyway, it's time to pray. I'm Teresa Croft, delighted to be here with you. We go to Galatians 6, verse 9. Let's open up with prayer at that verse. Let us not become weary in doing good, for at the proper time we will reap a harvest if we do not give up. Well, Father God, we praise you and thank you for the encouragement that we can find in your word. We thank you, God. Yeah, thank you, Father. We worship you for being a God who notices what no one else notices and rewards what no one else sees. We thank you for the timing of that honor. Maybe someone just needs to be encouraged right now. Oh, God, we thank you. The God of encouragement. You are so holy. You are faithful. You are good. So we come before you and just simply bless your holy name. We thank you for the gift of Jesus. Jesus, who knew no sin, was obedient to the point of death on the cross, now alive, living, to make intercession, seated at your right hand. Oh God, thank you for Jesus. Thank you, Jesus. You stayed to your path, even to the cross. Thank you, Jesus. We love you and we honor you for obedience as the pattern of life. Thank you. We pray, Holy Spirit, touch a listener, and maybe someone who's weary in doing good. Maybe that verse, let us not become weary in doing good, for at the proper time we will reap a harvest if we do not give up. That's for someone this morning. Maybe someone's been faithful for so long with maybe little visible return. Oh, Holy Spirit, encourage them, strengthen them. You see. Thank you, Father. We thank you for the harvest that's coming for the ones who do not give up. Yeah. We lift up the prayers on our prayer list, asking you to touch hearts, heal bodies and minds. Thank you, Father. We trust you. We believe in you as we pray in the name of Jesus. All right, let's get you back into music. It's the sound of revival next.
1: The Lord will keep you from all harm. He will watch over your life. The Lord will watch over your coming and going, both now and forevermore. Victory 91.5 and Victory.radio. 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

0: Victory 91.5, Michael Bethany. You gotta love that with Worth. Hey, good morning on your Saturday. Teresa with you. So the harvest comes, you know, from the small obediences. Let's think about that. Not just the dramatic acts, the quiet ones. The text you sent before God nudged you. The dollars you gave. The kind word no one heard. The prayer you prayed for someone who never knew. The world measures impact by size, but God measures it by faithfulness. And that small obedience adds up to a harvest you may not fully see this side of heaven, but it's coming. So do not despise the small thing today. The small obedience you think does not matter. It matters more than you know. God's not asking you to do something huge this Saturday. He's asking you to be faithful in the small things. Those small yeses are the seeds of the harvest he promised. So be faithful in the small. The harvest is coming in the proper time. To the ones who did not give up doing good. Luke 16:10, whoever can be trusted with very little can also be trusted with much. On the way, more of the sound of revival, but first a thanks to Bread Becker's.
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I will pour out my spirit on all people. Your sons and daughters will prophesy. 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Victory 91.5 and Victory.radio. 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

0: Victory 91.5. That is the coolest song. Hero in the room. Hey, good Saturday morning. Hope you are doing well. So let's talk about blessing God, even if we're in the valley. For some people, the weekend is not a celebration. It is a valley. I'm sorry. The weekend that highlights the empty chair, the free time that lets the grief catch up, the quiet that makes the hard thing louder. If that is you this morning, hear this. The valley does not silence the song. Anyone can bless God on the mountain. The worship that means the most to him is the kind that rises from the valley when it costs you something. So bless him this morning, even if today is hard already. Open your mouth and say it before you feel it. God is still good. God is still faithful. God is still on the throne. The valley is real, but it does not get to write your song. You do. And the praise and thanksgiving you offer him in that low place is the praise that carries the most weight in heaven, because it proves your worship was never about your circumstances. So bless him in the valley. Worship is a weapon in the valley. Lift your head and give thanks in the valley.
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1: 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Victory.

0: Missouri 91.5, Franny Cash, Jesus All Along. Hey, good morning. We're at 9:44. So maybe someone needs grace who feels exhausted. Let's talk about it, okay? Somebody listening this morning has not stopped giving in weeks. The emotional weight of everyone else's needs. Oh, come on, Mom, it's okay. The spiritual weight of holding the family together. The quiet weight of being the strong one when you're running on empty. And by Saturday, you still cannot fully rest because the list in your head will not go quiet. If that's you this morning, hear this. God is not asking you to carry it all, so set some of it down today. The grace of God is not just for your salvation. It is for your exhaustion. He sees how much you carry, friend. He sees the parts no one else notices, and he's not standing over you demanding more. No, he's inviting you to rest. You do not have to be everything to everyone today. Let God be everything to you. There is grace for the weary, and this Saturday, that grace has your name on it. On the way, more of the sound of revival, but first, thanks to Bank Stubbs and McFarlane.
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All of us, like sheep, have gone astray. 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

0: Victory 91.5, Mr. Pat Barrett with Always Been Good. 2 minutes away from 10. Hey, we're still in the process of sending Bibles. Yeah, the world needs the word, Bibles for the nations. We've joined the Bible League International to help send. I think the last total that you guys have done is 7,000. Amazing, Victory listeners. We're sending Bibles to new Christians all across the world. 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You will be a part of making a difference in many people's lives. And thank you so much. So many of you have really joined in on that. All right, it is 10 o'clock. Shall we pray? We'd like to open up our Bible and pick these verses. Deuteronomy 6, verses 6 through 7. These commandments that I give you today are to be on your hearts. Impress them on your children. Talk about them when you sit at home and when you walk along the road. Well, Father, we praise you this morning. We thank you for your word that we can hide in our hearts. You care about the faith we pass on, the legacy we leave, the way we shape the generations behind us. I was watching this podcaster, and she reads out of her father's Bible, and she was saying, you know, leave something for your children. So it made me think of, my dad had lots of Bibles. The main one was given to my brother, but I got one of them, the last days of his life. So that's what's real, Lord. That we can share the word, literally and figuratively. That we worship you for being a God who thinks beyond our lifetime, who builds families and futures through your faithful people. So God, you are holy, you are good. You are the God of generations. We bless and praise your name this morning. Thank you, Father, for your gift in your son, Jesus. God demonstrates his love for us in this. While we were still sinners, Christ died for us. So Jesus, thank you for your obedience all the way to death. You went all the way to the cross so that the faith could be passed down generation to generation. Thank you, Jesus. We worship you. We love you. We honor you for your obedience that secured a legacy for your people. And we ask the Holy Spirit to touch maybe a listener who carries a weight of leading their family spiritually. The parent, the grandparent, the mentor, wondering if they are doing enough. Oh, encourage them, Holy Spirit. Remind them that the seeds they are planting matter. The word of God does not return void. So thank you, Father. We love you. We bless you this morning as we join our voice with others. And pray in the name of Jesus. All right, the sound of revival continues.
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0: Victoria 91.5, Micah Christopher with Well Water. 10:13 on your Saturday. Good morning. So Kingdom Legacy starts at home. Can we talk about it? The most important ministry you have is the one under your own roof. Not necessarily the platform. Not the audience out there somewhere, you know, social media or somewhere. The people who share your last name. The ones who watch how you live when no one else is looking. Kingdom Legacy is not built in stadiums. It's built at the kitchen table, in bedtime prayers, in the way you handle a hard day in front of the people who are learning how to live by watching you. My mom would tuck me into bed. I was 8 years old. And I had read one of those Campus Crusade little booklets. And by the time she came to tuck me into bed, I was like determined I was going to hell. My mom's like, what's the matter? I'm going to hell, Mom. You know what she did? Kingdom Legacy. She tucked me in and said, T, Teresa, she didn't call me T. All you have to do to be a Christian is to open your heart and ask Jesus in. So there's an example. My mom now is 89 years old, and I was 8 when that happened. Think about that, legacy. So invest in the legacy at home this weekend. The faith you live in front of your family is the faith they will most likely carry. The prayers you pray over them, like my mom tucking me into bed and praying, are seeds that will grow longer after you are gone. You may never have a big platform, but if you raise up people who love God, you will have left a legacy that outlasts anything a stage could offer. Kingdom Legacy starts at home. So pour into the people closest to you. That is where the deepest impact lives. As Joshua says, as for me and my house, we will serve the Lord. More of the Sound of Revival coming, but first a big thanks to Milton Martin Toyota.
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Lord, I have heard of your fame. I stand in awe of your deeds. O Lord, renew them in our day. In our time, make them known. In wrath, remember mercy. Victory 91.5 and Victory.radio. The sound of revival.

They say 91.5. Yeah, it's Taya with the reminder. And good morning. So glad you're listening to Victory 91.5, making our way in the 10 o'clock hour on your Saturday with something to think about. Yeah, as we go through this day. So we talked about kingdom legacy. Now a spiritual legacy. Now, this is interesting. I didn't realize I wrote these back to back. But listen, this must be something on God's mind. Yeah? It's like you're leaving a legacy whether you mean to or not. Every life does. Spiritual legacy. The only question is what kind? Okay, so the way you love, the way you forgive, the way you trust God through hard things, the way you keep showing up for the people who need you. All of it is being recorded in the lives of people who watch you, and it will echo into generations you may never meet. So this Saturday, live on purpose. Not for applause, but for legacy. The small, faithful choices you make are seeds that will bloom in people long after you are gone. Your prayers, your example, your quiet obedience, all of it is building a spiritual inheritance for the ones who come after you. You're not just living a life, you are leaving a legacy. Live it intentionally, knowing that the God who is faithful to you will be faithful to generations.

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0: Victoria 91.5. I love that song. I love Tommy Iceland's version. It's called Breathe. Hey, good. Almost afternoon. Good morning. 10:45 on your Saturday. So let's talk about being brave. Yeah? Well, listen, brave is built on one decision at a time. You do not have to be brave for the whole month ahead. You do not even have to be brave for the whole weekend. You just have to be brave for the next thing. Huh? The next phone call? The next conversation? The next yes? Courage gets built in increments. You do not need a heroic leap. You need a small step. And then another, and then another. So take one brave step this Saturday. The one you've been putting off because you want to feel ready first. I always say imperfect action is better than no action. Ready is a feeling that comes after the doing, not before it. So move first. The God who told you to be strong and courageous is going with you. The strength shows up after the step, not before it. Take it. You are braver than you feel because He is with you. And that, my friend, is enough. On the way, more Sound of Revival, but first, a thanks to Free Chapel Academy.
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I have trusted in your loving kindness. My heart shall rejoice in your salvation. I will sing to the Lord because he has dealt bountifully with me. 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

Victoria 91.5, Billy Santander with Search Me. Hey, good morning. Hey, you know, we've been excited about joining Bible League International. The world needs the word, Bibles for the Nations. Would you join Victory 91.5 with the Bible League International? Yeah, and help send Bibles to new Christians all across the world. The numbers have risen a little bit over 7,000. So, first of all, you guys are just amazing. I mean, seriously amazing. But let's keep going, okay? And we make it easy. It only costs $5 to send a Bible, first of all. And to give, it's real simple. Go to victory.radio, scroll down right in the middle, I think. Click the link for the Bible League, and you will be a part of excitement, seeing a new believer get a Bible in their hand. That's pretty awesome. All right, here we are, top of the hour. Time to open up with words. So we open up our Bible to Psalm 100, verse 4. Enter his gates with thanksgiving and his courts with praise. Give thanks to him and praise his name. Well, Father, that's what we do. We give you thanks. We praise your holy name. We enter into your presence with gratitude, with joy, because you, God, are the reason for our joy. And we worship you, God, for being a God who welcomes us into your presence. In your presence is fullness of joy, as it says in Psalm 16. So we thank you that joy can be restored, even as we join in a moment on the radio to acknowledge you, to worship you. Because you are holy, you are good, you are worthy. We bless your name. And we thank you for the gift of Jesus. It says in the Word, but God demonstrates his love for us in this. While we were still sinners, Christ died for us. And yes, the one we all remember, that for God so loved the world that he gave his one and only Son, that whoever believed in him would not perish but have everlasting life. So Jesus, we thank you. You are obedient to your Father to the point of death, even death on a cross. And because you bled, we can enter the courts of God with confidence. You are alive. We can enter the Holy of Holies and receive mercy in our time of need. So we worship you, Jesus. We love you. We honor you. We thank you. And Holy Spirit, we pray you touch the listener in this hour, maybe who's forgotten to be thankful. As the month of May closes, the one maybe so burdened under what is still hard that the good has gone unnoticed. Holy Spirit, open their eyes to the gift. To all around them, the gifts. Encourage them. Stir up gratitude that lifts their whole spirit before the month's end. You know who needs that. God, you know who needs that touch of refreshment. To know they can enter your gates with thanksgiving and your courts with praise. Just that fact of giving thanks to you, God, shifts the neurons in our very mind as scientists are catching up with the Bible. Yeah, so lift your head and give thanks.

0: what you're going through. Lift your head. If you're driving, be careful. Lift your head and give him thanks. Yeah. We praise you, Father, and we love you as we pray all this in the name of Jesus. All right, you ready? Remnant House, Lloyd Nix, Andrew Rip, they're all lined up next. It's the Sound of Revival.
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0: Victoria 91.5. It is a beautiful song. Andrew Rip with I Do It Again. Hey, good morning. 11:13. Teresa with you. Hope you're doing well on this Saturday. The last Saturday of May. Yeah, okay. It's a good time to count what God has done, yeah? Not what is still missing, not what did not happen, what He has done. The mercies that were new every morning of this month. The prayers He answered, even quietly. The way He carried you through the hard parts. The way He showed up in the small things. May was full of God's goodness, even on the days you did not stop to notice it. May came in like a storm for me personally. I came in from Vancouver, BC, and all of a sudden I had racked with this cough. I went to urgent care, and they said I had bronchitis and pneumonia. That just shook me hard. And I later went to my own doctor, and she said, don't go to urgent care for something like this. And she says, you sound good. So they did more x-rays, and I did not have pneumonia. I mean, I was just like so humbled and so thankful. And then as my May went through, it was a good May. It was a good month, even though I had bronchitis for like 2 weeks. God is good. Celebrated my mom and son's birthday, celebrated my birthday. And I always say this when May comes along, I love this month. And then always something really difficult happens. Like last May, I was in my second surgery for cancer. And I said, I'm still going to rejoice that May's my favorite month. So maybe May's been kind of a challenging month. But listen, give thanks before the month ends. Like, name three things from May, maybe more. Let the list be longer than you expect, okay? Thanksgiving turns your eyes off what is missing or hurting and onto the giver who's already given so much. The month was not empty. It was full of His goodness if you look for it. Enter His gates with thanksgiving as May close. Praise Him for the way He carried you through it. I'll definitely do that. I'm talking to myself on that one. All right, let's go. We got more sounds of revival. But first, we must give thanks to Bob Bailey's Appliances.
1: 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Bob Bailey's wants to encourage you with 1 Peter 2, verse 9. But you are a chosen people, a royal priesthood, a holy nation, a people for God's own possession, so that you may proclaim the excellencies of Him who has called you out of darkness and into His marvelous light.
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But for you who revere my name, the Sun of Righteousness will rise with healing in its wings. 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

Victory 91.5. It's Walk With Me Unspoken. Hey, good morning, 11:32. You know, being a friend that is faithful is getting rare. You know, everybody's busy, everybody's distracted, everybody has a thousand connections, almost no real ones, which makes a faithful friend more valuable than ever. The one who shows up, the one who remembers, the one who checks in even on a busy weekend when everyone else is wrapped up in their own world. That kind of friend is worth more than 100 acquaintances. I have a little circle, just two people that we stay very much in contact with WhatsApp. But we're all three in different phases. So for one, she's wrapped up with still being a mom, laundry, dinner, you know. So we know to treat that friend with respect. And then there's another one, very similar in age of mine, where we just gab all the time. So it's like you can have friends, but I do think if you can, having just a few close ones. And I realize if you have two, you're really rich. But this is the way this starts, is you can be that friend this weekend. Do not wait for someone else to be

0: people first. You go first. Send the text. Make the call. Show up at the door. That's quite a difficult one when my friends live all over the country. Remember the hard anniversary, maybe. Faithfulness and friendship is one of the clearest ways you reflect the God who's been faithful to you. Like my friend Margaret is going to take you away from 12 on. A great friend. There's another good example. So be the friend you wish you had. Yeah, the last Saturday in May is a perfect day to be the one who stays. As we know that verse, Proverbs 17, verse 17, a friend loves at all times, and a brother is born for a time of adversity.
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0: Such a beautiful song. It's Anna Golden, Still Power in the Blood. Well, hey, good almost afternoon, 11:45. So I hope that you can walk into the rest of the Saturday knowing you're held by grace, not by your perfection through May. Knowing your testimony is someone else's survival guide and your voice was given to be used. Knowing the legacy you are building at home will outlast you. Knowing the small obediences are adding up to a harvest God promised us faithful to bring. He has been with you all month. He's going with you into the rest of the weekend and into June, okay? So be well. Love your family. Margaret will join you at the top of the hour. I'll talk to you again bright and early at 6 a.m. We have teaching that starts at 7 a.m. right here. We're so glad you're listening to Victory 91.5. On the way, the sound of revival. But first, a big thanks to the church at War Hill. The moment I step
1: in, freedom will begin. This is Pastor Don Allen. I am so excited about what God is doing at the Church of War Hill. There's a couple of things that have changed over time. We've watched our church grow. We've expanded to multiple campuses, but a few things haven't changed. We're going to keep the gospel message of Jesus Christ centered, and we're going to do our best to live out a principle that we call real love now. 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

Good afternoon. Happy Saturday from all of us here on your Victory 91.5. I'm not Margaret, but I am Nathan. And that was Hold On To Me by Lindsay McCall. I'm filling in for Margaret today, though, and I hope that she's doing amazing. And I want to also let you know that we're starting off in the Bible Gateway Verse of the Day, as we always do. I love to begin here because it's a reminder to read your Bible every single day. But before

0: Before we get into that, I do want to say also that the plan is for me to be here tomorrow as well from noon to 6, so be sure to tune in tomorrow afternoon and hang out with me once again. Here's that verse of the day. It's Psalm 56, verse 4 today. It says, "In God, whose word I praise, in God I trust and am not afraid. What can mere mortals do to me?" So notice the question here. He's saying, I trust in God, I praise God. And because I trust God, I'm not afraid of what man can do to me. I'm not afraid of humans or their judgments. I'm not afraid of anything they could do to me, even ending my life, because I would just go be with the Lord. They can't take that from me, right? Even the worst possible scenario, they can't take what the Lord has given me, eternal life, right? And so that's something that's so beautiful about this life, is that humanity can't do anything to us that takes away what Christ has given us. And so we can be secure and we don't have to be afraid. And so Lord Jesus, today, as this last song was talking about, Lord, you hold on to us. And because of that, we praise you, we glorify you, we worship you. And God, we trust you. And we're not afraid of what humans can do to us, because we know, Lord, that you've got us. You hold on to us, you love us, and we love you. We praise you, Lord. And as we get into this afternoon of great music and worship, we give it all to you. We pray it all in Jesus' name. Amen.
1: I lift my eyes to the hills. Where does my help come from? My help comes from the Lord, the maker of

0: Mass Anthem worship all of my life. Client Mass Anthem on that track as well. So good to be with you. My name is Nathan. Hope you're having a wonderful day wherever you're tuned in at. And I wanted to really quickly hop into some of Paul's advice to Timothy in the letter of 2 Timothy, because, you know, this is the Apostle Paul before he goes to trial and is ultimately killed. And I think he absolutely knows that his life is on the line here. And this is some of the advice he's giving before he departs. And he says in chapter 4, verse 5, "As for you, always be sober-minded, endure suffering, do the hard work of an evangelist, and fulfill your ministry." Let's break each of these down one by one. Always be sober-minded. All right? That one seems clear enough. Like, don't get drunk. Don't, you know, consistently be like drinking too much, and don't obviously do any kind of intoxication or anything like that. Don't just stay sober. All right. Be sober-minded. That one seems pretty simple. Endure suffering. Okay. So essentially, if persecution comes, if something difficult comes, guess what? You have to endure it. Continue to endure. Do the work of an evangelist. In other words, spread the gospel, right? Tell other people about Jesus. And finally, fulfill your ministry. Do what God has called you to do, and that's going to take obedience.
1: 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Here's Michael with Bible League.
2: 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But enter the hope of the gospel, where 50 Bible studies have led to 1,000 people coming to Christ in recent months, and there's a sense of calmness and order coming to that camp. One of those new believers, Miriam, is a young widow praying for a Bible.

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1: Even on a Monday, you can have a fun day, if that's where your head is. You gotta keep your eyes up, life can do a mic drop. The most unexpected.

Victory 91.5, victory.radio. That was Plastic Fruit by Rachel Morley. Nathan here. So good to be with you. And I'm going to be sharing a quick word from Timothy Keller. He passed away a few years ago, but I love to quote from him every now and then. And he once said, "Have you heard God's blessing in your innermost being? Have you heard God's blessing in your innermost being?" He also says, "Are the words, 'My beloved child, you are my beloved child in whom I delight,' an endless source of joy and strength for you? Have you sensed through the Holy Spirit God speaking them to you?" Basically, he's just trying to ask, like, how, do you have that inward testimony of the Holy Spirit telling you that you are his child? That you are a loved child of God? That you've been received, that you've been accepted, not based on your works or your merit, but based

0: based on God's love for you and what Christ has done. God is good. Oh, hallelujah. Let the Holy Spirit testify to your innermost being those amazing truths of the gospel. Let them speak to you. And that's the beauty of the Word of God, is that not only do you have this outward testimony of, you know, Christians and the church and the scriptures that tell you from the outside, but you have the inward testimony of the Holy Spirit once you've received Him. It's a beautiful thing. Allow Him to dwell in you and tell you all about the God that we serve as we get back into the music.
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Victory 91.5. It's like noise-canceling headphones. Yeah, shutting out the sound of the world and all its negativity. Victory 91.5. You

0: It's your Victory 91.5 NCS Collective Mystery. Clark Beckham, you hold all things. I love that part at the end. You hold all things, Lord. So good to be with you. And I'm filling in for Margaret today. And I think the plan is filling in for her tomorrow as well from noon until 6. So if you are enjoying our time together, be sure to tune in tomorrow afternoon as well as I hang out with you once again. Also want to remind you very quickly about our partnership with the Bible League. We got an update yesterday, and we have actually hit 7,000 Bibles. So we're trying to get to 7,500. Now, that's the next little increment. I would love to get to 10,000. I think that is an amazing thing that we could do. Get to 10,000 before this partnership ends. You can go to our website, victory.radio. That's victory.radio. Click on the Bible League tab. It's only $5 per Bible. I think that's such an amazing deal. And, you know, we're sending translated Bibles overseas to Africa, the Middle East, and Asia. And here's the thing, guys. Here in America, it's so normalized to have Bibles everywhere. You know, like I have probably two or three Bibles just in this room, and one of them I brought from home. And in my room, I have like three or four. And, you know, probably in my house, there's even more. I don't know. There's so many Bibles around us, and we have, you know, websites with every translation, and it's just so easy to access the Bible here in America. But that is not the case in other countries. A lot of people, they don't have a single Bible. They've never held one in their hands. They've never even seen one. And they're Christian, but they've heard the word. They've heard the gospel. And so what I want to do is I want us to help get these brothers and sisters, because that's who they are. They are our brothers and sisters in Christ overseas. And that's how we should view them. And we should, if we can, give to a great cause that is sending translated Bibles overseas. So go to victory.radio. Hit the Bible League tab and give your best gift today. Again, it's only $5 per Bible. Let's put Bibles in the hands of our brothers and sisters in Christ in Africa, Asia, and the Middle East.
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Victory 91.5, victory.radio, that was But the Blood. Kirk Franklin on that track. So good to be with you. My name is Nathan, filling in for Margaret today. And it is time to pray, as we do at the top of every single hour. You know, I saw that song title, But the Blood, and I immediately knew

0: what verse I was going to be reading from. It is 1 John chapter 1, verse 7. It says, "But if we walk in the light as he is in the light, we have fellowship with one another. And the blood of Jesus, his son, purifies us from all sin." My friends, this is something you and I need to meditate on. First, if we walk in the light, so if we live within the word of God, we walk in obedience to the word of God, we live a life of obedience to God, we will have that light and we will shine it toward others. And people will, when they see us, they'll look at us and say, "That is a light, and I can see the world around me better because of that person, because of the way they live. They make life make sense in a way that it didn't before. The way they love others, the way they have peace in difficulties, the way that they persevere. I need that, and that makes sense. And I want to have life make sense like that to me. So whatever they have, I need it," right? That's what light does. When light enters a room, darkness leaves. You've never seen a dark and light room at the same time. When light enters, darkness goes away immediately. And in the same way, when we are the light of the world, we can send darkness packing. And then I love that last part, obviously. The blood of Jesus cleanses us and purifies us of all sin. Father, today, as we are entering this time of prayer together, we want to say that we're going to live and walk in the light. Lord, we're going to send the darkness packing. Lord, we know that that is our call. That is what we're supposed to do on this earth. And God, we are so thankful for the opportunity to live as the light of the world, as you called us in Matthew chapter 5. Lord, help us to reflect your nature and reveal your nature to those around us because of the way that we live, because of the way that we reflect you and shine your light. We know the light isn't from us, it's from you. And God, thank you for cleansing us and purifying us from all our sin by the blood of Jesus. We worship you today. We glorify you. We pray all these things in your precious name, Jesus. Amen.
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0: That's Jenny Owens with Give It Away on your Victory 91.5. You know, I saw that song title, Give It Away, and I was thinking about helping people in need. And, you know, that is a crucial part of the Christian faith. Ephesians 4 says this, anyone who has been stealing must steal no longer, but must work, doing something useful with their own hands. Check this out. He's saying, you got to do something useful. You got to work. And here's his reasoning. So that they might have something to share with those in need. You see that? I love that. He's saying, don't steal. Obviously, that's wrong, and we shouldn't steal. But he also says, you need to work. And here's why you need to work, so that you can help people in need. Isn't that such an interesting perspective on work? You know, a lot of times we think of work as like, oh, I have to provide for myself. I got to provide for my family. But the Apostle Paul actually gives us an interesting perspective on work as well here. We work so that we can help others. It puts us in a position to provide a need for someone else. I love that. So I want to encourage you today. Go to work. I know it's Saturday, so, you know, enjoy your weekend. But, you know, on Monday, go to work and, you know, obviously provide for yourself, provide for your family. But also, try to have that perspective. Like, this puts me in a position as well to help somebody else who's in need.
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Victory 91.5, victory.radio. That was Truth Be Told by Crowder. So good to be with you. My name's Nathan, filling in for Margaret today. Hopefully you're having a wonderful day wherever you're tuned in at. And hey, I wanted to read a quote from Michael Reeves, and I think this is just amazing advice. So here's some unasked advice from me, and well, not technically from me. I'm just relaying it to you from Michael Reeves. He recently said, "In hard times, do not make your ability to understand God's ways the condition for trusting Him." Oof, that's a good one right there. In other words, when you're in a moment when you don't understand, when you're like, "God, where are you? I don't understand what's going on. Why is all this happening to me?" When you're in one of those moments, don't allow that to be the condition for you trusting Him. Don't say, "All right, Lord, until I understand this, that's when I'll trust you. I'm not going to trust you until I get what's going on here. You know, in hindsight, I can trust you." No. Trusting God looks like, even in the moments where you don't understand, saying, "Okay, Lord, I know that you're good. I know that you're worthy. You demonstrated that you love me by sending your son to die for me, and you raised him from the dead, demonstrating that that was efficacious, that it worked. And so I trust you no matter what. I'm here. Let's do this. I don't understand it. I don't get it. I don't know why all this is going on, but guess what? I'm here." So wherever you're listening, take a moment to think about that. Don't allow your ability to understand be the condition upon which you trust the Lord, but rather trust Him.

0: It's your Victory 91.5, Brian and Katie Torwall, my refuge. So good to be with you. My name is Nathan, filling in for Margaret today. There we go. Filling in for Margaret. I hope she's doing amazing today, and hope you're having a wonderful day as well, wherever you're listening. We have great songs on the way. I see Kurt Anderson, Woodlands Worship, Mountains in the Sea, which, by the way, I haven't heard of Mountains in the Sea, so I'm excited to hear this song. And we're going to hear a word from Milton Martin Toyota in just a moment. We want to say thank you to them for their support of this radio ministry. But before we get into that word, I did want to remind you that, like Milton Martin Toyota, we need your help to help us stay on the air. 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

0: Victory 91.5. The Sound of Revival. That's Not By Might. Mountains in the Sea. That's the first time I've heard of Mountains in the Sea, and I like that song a lot. That was really good. I love all the varieties of bands and artists that we play here at Victory 91.5. That's definitely my favorite thing about Victory is how many artists we play. We're about to hear from two more that I've never heard of. The Slower I Go, Michael Sarver. I'm excited for this, guys. This is so good, and it's great to be here with you. I'm filling in for Margaret today, and the plan is for me to be here tomorrow afternoon as well. So tune in after church, noon to 6 tomorrow. Lord willing, I'll be here with you. It's going to be a great time. But as we're getting ready to pray, as we do at the top of every single hour, I want to read from Zechariah chapter 4, verse 6. It says this, "This is what Yahweh said to Zerubbabel, not by might nor by power, but by my spirit, says Yahweh Almighty." You know, this is exactly what this last song was about. It's not by might. It's not by power. We win by the Spirit. And here's the thing, guys. This is still true today. Notice how what Jesus did. The Jewish people were expecting the Messiah to come in and basically overthrow the Roman Empire and have like a Jewish theocracy. That was what they thought the Messiah was going to do. And this is because of, you know, different prophecies in the book of Daniel, how like these different kingdoms would come and then an eternal kingdom would come. So, I mean, if you step into their shoes, it makes sense why they thought that. But, you know, Jesus shows up and he starts preaching that the kingdom of heaven is at hand. The kingdom's here, the kingdom's here. And then what does he do? He goes and dies on a cross after healing people and preaching to the sick and, you know, the sinners and the tax collectors and inviting the Gentiles in. Well, what's going on here, right? But then he sends the Spirit, and then the self-giving love of Jesus motivates and, you know, it gives life to the church that now allows us to go preach this amazing self-giving love message of the gospel to the world. And that allows us to change the world around us, not by might, not by power, but by his Spirit. Lord Jesus, today we're so thankful for that. Thank you for giving us such a beautiful message of the gospel, the good news of Jesus. Lord, help us to honor and glorify you in that. Help us to fight the way that you do, not by might, not by power, but by your Spirit. We love you, Lord. We glorify you today. We pray all these things in your precious name, Jesus. Amen.
1: 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If we may pray for you, call us at 770-781-9150 or leave details on our Facebook page. 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

That's Passion with Shitima, and what a worthy name on your Victory 91.5. At the name of Jesus. So hallelujah. He is good. He's worthy. He's mighty of all praise. You know, in Romans chapter 1,

0: 1, verse 16, the Apostle Paul says, I'm not ashamed of the gospel, because it is the power of God that brings salvation to everyone who believes, first to the Jew, then to the Greek. So what we see is a Christian who is not ashamed of the gospel. My friend, no matter where you're listening, I want you to ask that question seriously to yourself. Think about it. Am I ashamed of the gospel? Do I tell people about it? Or, you know, do I, you know, tuck my tail between my legs, so to speak, and not tell other people about it? Am I ashamed to tell people that I'm a Christian? Am I ashamed to tell people about Jesus? Let that never be so. Let us always be ready to say, yes, I'm a Christian. Yes, I claim Jesus. He's my Savior. He's my Lord. He's my King. No matter where you're listening, make sure that that is your attitude. I will declare from the rooftops that I'm a Christian, that I follow Jesus. He laid his life down for you and for me. I'm thankful for that. I believe that. And I always want to give that message to others. We have great music on the way. I see The Color, Bridge Worship, and Pat Barrett all coming up next on Victory 91.5.
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quote to come out of that song. It said this, on the Spirit dwelling in us. This means God is so near to me that he's closer than my own skin. Not like some sort of invisible, make-believe playmate from my childhood, but as the one who knows me best and loves me most. You know, when we're asking for the Lord's power and his Spirit to break open into our lives and to come down and be in our presence wherever we are, we're asking the one who is closer than our skin for his power and his presence to be made evident. And I think that's something to always remember, that he is already in our hearts. He's already so close. He's already there. And we're just asking him to make him his presence known, make his presence manifested. Because sometimes we can forget that they're there, right? Sometimes we can forget, like, oh yeah, the Lord is with me. God is by my side. He's for me. He never left. He's always been here. Wherever you're listening, I just want to encourage you to think about that. That God is close. Never forget that. Never allow that truth to leave your mind. Never allow that truth to escape you. He loves to help us. He loves to sing over us. He thinks countless thoughts about us. That's the God that we serve.

Victory 91.5. Victory.radio. That was Break Open by Pat Barrett. You know, I'm about to break open with a quote from Rondi Lauterbach. I hope I said that right. And she's speaking about the spirit dwelling in us. I thought this was a perfect

0: It's your Victory 91.5 Seven Hills Worship. What a beautiful life. So good to be with you. My name is Nathan, filling in for Margaret today. And, you know, one of those things about the life that he gives us, the love that he gives us, the spirit that he gives us, the word that he gives us, is that it's good. It's beautiful. It's lovely. It's amazing to behold with the eyes of your heart. It's amazing to think about. And, you know, I also love to look around. And today here in North Atlanta, the weather's beautiful. I love to look outside and just see the beautiful world that God created. I like to meditate on the trees and how they grow and how they produce life. And then they, you know, attract more life, like birds. They build their nests in them, right? And squirrels, you know, they have their homes there. And the trees, they grow and then they attract more life. And I think that can be a metaphor for our lives. As we grow in our faith, as we grow as a strong tree of the faith, we can attract other life to come to us and to come to the faith as well. To share in the shade, to share in the beauty, that is God's word. Amen. We're going to head towards prayer at the top of the hour. I have great music while you think about that. But first, I want to remind you, we have a podcast section over on victory.radio and on the Victory 91.5 app. You can go check out all of our sermons that we play here on the air, whether it's from, you know, Pastor Kevin Queen, whether it's from Pastor Chuck Ramsey, Pastor Josh Mayo, Dr. Don Allen, and so much more. 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

0: 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Bob Bailey's wants to encourage you with 1 Peter 2, verse 9. 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

Who among the gods is like you, Lord? Who is like you? Majestic in holiness, awesome in glory, working wonders. 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

Victory 91.5, the sound of revival is So Be It by Elevation Worship. And I wanted to read from Joshua 24 because there's this moment that I think is so climactic in, Joshua's ministry where he declares to the people, choose today who you're going to serve.

0: You know, like, you can serve the gods of our ancestors and, you know, worship all those gods of Egypt, but as for me and my house, we're going to serve Yahweh. Let me read this. He says, but if serving Yahweh seems undesirable to you, then choose for yourselves this day whom you're going to serve, whether the gods of your ancestors served beyond the Euphrates or the gods of the Amorites in whose land you're now living. But as for me and my house, we're going to serve Yahweh. This is incredibly important for us to get, my friends, because as believers, we have a similar issue. So, you know, in the ancient world, they believed they were polytheistic, right? They believed in a bunch of different gods. And he's basically saying, like, yeah, you can serve all those other gods, but I'm going to serve the true God, the one that created the heavens and the earth. I'm not going to serve those lesser beings that are demons. I'm going to serve Yahweh, right? And in today's day and age, first of all, I think those demons still exist and they want you to worship them. But also, I think in modern conceptualization, our idols are things like money or, you know, fame or influence. Those are the kinds of things that we put above the Lord today, in today's day and age. And so, Lord, today, as we are getting into this moment of prayer, we want to declare that we are going to worship you. We're going to lift you up. We're going to lift you high. We're not going to allow ourselves to worship the false gods of this world, whether they be demons or money or fame or whatever it is. We have made up our minds, O Lord, that we're going to serve you. We love you. We glorify you. We praise you today. We lift you up. We pray all these things in your precious name, Jesus. Amen.
1: The Lord will keep you from all harm. He will watch over your life. The Lord will watch over your coming and going, both now and forevermore. Victory 91.5 and Victory.radio. 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

Oh, that is this who you worship with a forgiving God on your Victory 91.5. We do serve a forgiving God, my friends, and that is something so crucial for us to remember, that our God forgives, that our God does not hold our sin against us anymore, but rather he forgives. In Romans 3:25, it says this, God presented Christ as a sacrifice.

0: sacrifice of atonement or as the mercy seat. There's ambiguity about the translation of that word there, but through the shedding of his blood to be received by faith. He did this to demonstrate his righteousness, because in his forbearance, his patience, he had left the sins committed previously unpunished. So Jesus, he allows our sin to be unpunished because they're cleansed, they're washed away. Isn't that incredible? The blood of Jesus, just like on the Day of Atonement, it's sprinkled on the mercy seat, the sanctuary is clean, there's atonement that is made. It's beautiful. And so it's because of his forbearance and his patience. He's so good, isn't he? That's the God that we serve, a forgiving God, a loving God. He has dealt with sin. He has dealt with death and the dark powers. And he's reconciled us to himself so that we can be his children.
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0: Victory 91.5, victory.radio. That's I'm Not God by Jess Ray. And aren't you thankful for that fact that you're not God? I know that I'm thankful for that. I don't want to be in charge. You guys wouldn't like it if I was in charge either. And so I trust him. I trust the one who is in charge. I trust the one who is God to be God. Amen. While we're thinking about that, I want to read a quick quote from Brianna Lambert. And she was talking about hobbies and how they can glorify God. I actually think this is really important because, you know, as people and human beings, we need things that we can enjoy, right? And I think that hobbies are a good thing that we can enjoy, and they can become idols, but at the same time, if we reshape and reframe our perspective on them, we can use them as a way to glorify God. Here's something she said. The fact that we can reflect the image of God through our favorite hobbies imbues these activities with even greater purpose. They aren't meaningless. Our play can be the avenue through which we live as testimonies of God to the world around us. And here's why I think this is true, because think about the hobbies of, you know, unbelievers. A lot of times, I know plenty of people who live in the world, and like every Friday they want to go to a party, every Saturday they want to go to the club, and you know, they're constantly smoking all these different things, whether it be vapes or, you know, drugs or whatever it is. Those are the kinds of hobbies that they enjoy. And this isn't us being holier than thou. This isn't us saying, oh, we're so much holier than you. But those things don't glorify God. That's the point. And we as Christians, we can have different hobbies, right? You can have a different one, but my personal favorite hobby is reading. I love to read books. I love to read Christian novels and, you know, theology and all those different kinds of things. And I believe that glorifies God, shaping my mind toward the things of God. I also think sports can, you know, taking care of your body, right? We're the temple of the Holy Spirit. Take care of your body. You can honor and glorify God by working out. And so, again, I think we should, you know, keep this healthy perspective on hobbies, that it's okay to have them, and you can actually glorify God through them.
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It's your Victory 91.5 and Victory.radio. That was Jonathan Cyphers and The Silence. You know, I got to say this as well. Here at Victory 91.5, we are still partnering with the Bible League. This is such a huge thing that we do here. I love it. It's probably my favorite thing that we do here at Victory. We are sending translated Bibles overseas to Africa, Asia, and the Middle East for $5 per Bible. Wrap your mind around that. I want to encourage you, send your brothers and sisters in Christ overseas, once again, in Africa, Asia, and the Middle East, a Bible today. And this is why this is so important. You know, here in America, we're so used to having Bibles all over the place, right? I have a couple Bibles in this room. I have multiple Bibles at my house. And I think that it's important for all of us to recognize that we are very, very accustomed to having the Bible all around us. We have websites, the internet, and every translation under the sun on those websites. But that's not the case for every other nation on the earth. There are tons of nations that where being a Christian is illegal,

0: Being a Christian is not allowed. Being a Christian is frowned upon or even persecuted. People are killed for being Christian. And in those countries, they're not surrounded by the Word of God. Maybe they have never held a Bible. Maybe they've never even seen one. And you can help them today. And it's very cheap as well. $5 per Bible. You can't buy a Bible for $5, but you can send one to your brother and sister in Christ. Here's how you do it. 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Send Bibles, however many you'd like, to our brothers and sisters in Christ in Africa, Asia, and the Middle East.
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Not a single sparrow can fall to the ground without your father knowing it. 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

0: I saw that song title, Broken Hallelujah, and I immediately thought of the book of Job, because I know that Job, he knew what a broken hallelujah felt like. He knew what it was like to give a broken hallelujah. And this is what he says in chapter 1, verse 21. Naked I have come from my mother's womb, and naked I'll depart. Yahweh gave, and Yahweh has taken away. May the name of Yahweh be praised. You know, he got put into a time of trial and testing. And he was in a place of brokenness, I'm sure. He had lost so much of what he had. But he decided to praise the name of the Lord no matter what. And this should be our standard. This should be our idea as well, that we're going to praise the Lord no matter what. And so, Lord, today I pray that you would help us to have that mindset no matter what it looks like. Even if we're giving a broken hallelujah, may it be a hallelujah nevertheless. Lord, we love you. We glorify you. We praise you. We lift you up. We are so blessed to be in your presence. We are so blessed to be able to lift up a hallelujah to you at all times. We pray all these things in your precious name, Jesus. Amen.
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0: That's Taya with My Refuge on your Victory 91.5. I got to say this, our faith in Jesus is our refuge in difficult times. And I think that we got to lean on our faith. This is why, you know, 1 Corinthians 15, when Paul is speaking to the church in Corinth, he says this: "Now I would remind you, brothers and sisters, of the gospel that I preached to you, which you received, in which you stand, and by which you are being saved, if you hold fast to the word I preached to you, unless you believed in vain." So Paul's saying, look, stay in the faith. Don't give up. Don't leave. Don't, you know, depart from what was given to you. Do not depart from what was spoken to you. And I pray wherever you're listening that you would allow that to rest in your heart. I'm not going to give up. I'm not going to give up on the faith. I'm not going to go away. I'm not going to depart. I'm going to stand firm. I'm going to stand firm in what Christ has given me. You know, the scriptures have been translated for us. The scriptures have been preserved for us, copied, right? Preserved by the church over the millennia. And now we can stand on them and stand firm in the faith that they taught. And isn't that amazing news? Let's get back into the music while we think about that. We're going to hear a quick update from the Bible League, and then we have Sam Wesley and Living Water right here on Victory 91.5.
1: 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Millions of Christians around the world in places like Asia, Africa, the Middle East, and Latin America are denied God's word. Can you sense the desperation in the voice of this pastor in Africa?
2: We have a great need. Christians with Islam do not need food, but they are crying out that you give them the word of God. Whoever comes and is able to give us a Bible, it will be a great blessing.
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Victory 91.5, victory.radio. That is Life With You by Seth Schleter. It is always amazing to be here with you. And I want to read a quick quote from Michael Kruger. He's a New Testament scholar, and he's also like an early church scholar as well. He also is an expert on the Bible canon, how we know which books are supposed to be in the Bible. That's like his main expertise. And he has a lot of great stuff to say on that. But here's one quote he recently said on Twitter and in an interview that he did. He said, "Don't just monologue to your kids about the Bible. Dialogue with them." I love that. You know, sometimes we want to just give a speech. I just want to tell you what it says, tell you what it means. I just want to, you know, use my authority to walk you through this. But, and that's all fine and good. You can tell your kids what the Bible means. There's nothing wrong with that. But you also need to dialogue with them. What do they think? What is God speaking to them? What are the things that, what are the things

0: that God is uniquely giving to them through the Word as they meditate on it? Maybe what are some of the questions they have? Maybe they're misunderstanding something and they just have a question. That's important too. Let's allow, I don't have children, but hopefully I will one day, and I want to allow them to ask questions, allow them to, you know, say what's on their mind. You know, I don't want them to feel like they can't ask me a question. And that's why it's important to not just monologue, but to dialogue with our children about the Word.
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It's your Victory 91.5 and Victory.radio. That was Gracie Binion and Hosanna. In this moment, I just want to say thank you to all of our underwriters and churches who have sponsored us and helped us to remain on the air, that donate every single month. We're so appreciative of them. We're about to hear from one of them, Restoration Academy, here in just a moment. But, you know, before we get into that, we just want to say thank you once again. 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

Jesus shared in their humanity so that by his death he might destroy him who holds the power of death, that is the devil, and free those who all their lives were held in slavery by their fear of death. 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

Victory 91.5, victory.radio. That is Faith, Hope, Love by We Are Messengers. So good to be here with you. My name is Nathan, filling in for Margaret today. It's always so fun to be here with you. And this is my last hour for today, so I'm going to enjoy it. Really, really, I love to be able to listen to all these amazing songs and share the gospel and the good news of Jesus with you. And

0: just grow in our walk with Jesus as we listen. In 1 Thessalonians 2, there's this passage that I think shows how caring Paul was in his ministry. It says this: just as a nursing mother cares for her children, so we cared for you. Because we loved you so much, we were so delighted to share with you not only the gospel of God, but our lives as well. Notice how caring he's saying. He's saying, I carried you like a nursing mother for her children. I can't think of a more loving picture than a mother, you know, nursing her child, just giving them the basic need, right? It's probably the most natural, nurturing thing you could think of, most loving picture you could imagine, or a mom holding a child or a father holding a child. And Paul says, just like that, we cared for you, speaking to those that were other Christians. And he wanted to share both the gospel and his life with them. And I don't know about you, but I think this is why it's so important to try to emulate Paul in our ministry. Are we this caring? Are we this loving? Could our love be compared to that of a mother who's taking care of her infant child? And if not, let's up our game, my friends. Lord Jesus, today I pray that you would help us to have that mindset, Lord. We want to be like Paul. We want to love our neighbor well. We want to love our fellow brothers and sisters well, as ourselves, as you've called us to, Lord. Thank you for the opportunity to do it. God, we love you today. We worship you today. We praise you today. We pray all these things in your mighty and precious name, Jesus. Amen.
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As Stephen McWhirter with Victory on the way on your Victory 91.5. You know, we have Victory and the one who made all things. Colossians 1:16 says this, "For in him all things were created, things in heaven and on earth, visible and invisible, whether thrones or powers or rulers or authorities, all things have been created through him and for him." My friends, this verse is about Jesus. All right, so all things have been created for him. All things were created by him. All right, so he's both the creator and the one who all things are for, okay? But notice this, he's also the one who gives us victory, right? As 1 Corinthians chapter 15 says, the Apostle Paul, he says, "Thanks be to God who gives us the victory in Christ Jesus." Thanks be to God who gives us that victory. So we have victory in the creator of the universe. That is all I need to know. That's all I need to hear, my friends. I don't know about you, but once I hear that, I'm like, okay, I'm good. I have victory. Who could take that from me? Who could take victory from God? Nobody. I'm not even going to try to do that, and I hope that you don't either. Let's just receive

0: what Jesus has given us and be thankful for it. We have eternal life and forgiveness of sin, all thanks to him. We have great music on the way while you're celebrating that. Bridge Worship, Hillsong Worship, Matt Hammett and Cochran and Company right here on Victory 91.5.
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Arise, shine, for the light has come, and the glory of the Lord rises upon you. See, darkness covers the earth, and thick darkness is over the peoples. But the Lord rises upon you, and his glory appears over you. Victory 91.5 and Victory.radio, the sound of revival.

Victory 91.5, victory.radio. That is What Grace Can Do by Cochran & Company. I want to share one more quote with you before I have to head out of here in about 15 minutes. And it's going to be from Rondi Luderbach. And she was talking about the importance of the ascension of Jesus. Now, this is a really important thing because a lot of people, they want to put everything about Jesus dying, right? I think so many people...

0: they think about what saves us, they immediately think of the death of Jesus, and that's it. But in reality, I think it's the entire incarnational work. It's his descent into manhood. It is his perfect life that is sinless. It is his death. It is the resurrection from the grave. And then it is his high priestly intercession in the heavens. And so she's emphasizing this last part, the high priestly intercession in heaven. And I totally agree that this is super important. As Hebrews chapter 7 says, we can be saved because he always lives to make intercession for us, right? So this is what the Bible affirms. So this is what she says. If Jesus had not ascended, we wouldn't be able to be saved. His ascension is the exclamation mark at the end of his earthly ministry. The last heavenly act that completes his saving work. Why? Jesus had to ascend and present his perfect sacrifice on the true altar, the heavenly one of which all earthly ones are mere copies. So she's basically saying, and this is just Hebrews chapters 8 through 10, where Jesus, he ascends into the temple not made with hands and presents his blood on the heavenly mercy seat, right? So this is just the book of Hebrews right there. So I love this. It's emphasizing the high priestly ministry of Jesus in heaven, and that's such an important part of our salvation. So again, it's not that Jesus dying for us isn't important. All of it is. It's that his entire incarnational work from the kenosis or the emptying from God to man all the way up to his ascension and high priestly intercession.
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even nothing has to obey. What is this word impossible to Yahweh? Who is the one that brought us?

0: Shore, Victory 91.5, We the Kingdom, and Dear Jesus. It has been an absolute pleasure being here with you today. My name is Nathan, but it is officially time for me to head on out of here. I was filling in for Margaret today, and Corey's coming up at the top of the hour for, you guessed it, Pop, Rock, and Dance. That's going to be from 6 until 9 p.m., followed by City Takers Hip Hop through midnight. And plan is for me to be back tomorrow from noon until 6 for more worship, ministry, and the Word with you. So hopefully you'll join me tomorrow afternoon. And in the meantime, stay blessed. Take care. Have an incredible rest of your Saturday. I'll talk to you soon.
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If we walk in the light as he is in the light, we have fellowship with one another. 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

0: That's Elevation Worship. I hope that you continue to worship with us. We're going to switch up the sound. It's going to be pop, rock, and dance, but the message is the same. The lyrics are on our app, on our website. You can sing along. And Kelly Bacara, the Unraveling blog, she said, "Sometimes I wonder why I'm so sensitive. Why do things hurt my feelings? Am I that insecure? Why does someone being upset with me feel like a million pounds on my chest? I know that I can't make everyone happy. And why is it so easy for me to slip into a mindset that I can't do anything right when one thing goes wrong? It's exhausting. I don't want to feel all these things all at once. And if you feel that way too, I know that you'd agree that it would be so much easier to just not care. But Jesus, he works in the hearts of his children. He doesn't want us run down by emotion and insecurity and negativity. He knows how to use our sensitivity." She said, "I know it's the same sensitive side of us that feels compassion for others. It's our sensitive hearts that experience his love and show it to the people that we're near. And sensitivity, it helps us respond out of kindness because we can tell that somebody needs it. Being sensitive, it helps you understand where people are at and it helps you meet them right there. And it's so good when it's coupled with truth. The truth is, even if our emotions are heavy, we're not called to carry it all on our own. Even if we messed up, we don't have to condemn ourselves. The truth says that you're loved no matter how you feel. And God wants to help you utilize the gift of feeling." She said, "God, I pray that it would glorify you instead of hurting us. You know how to use our weakness. You know how to turn it into strength. You know how to take our strengths and you know how to turn them into gifts. Thank you for making us the way that you did, Lord. Even when it's hard, we know that you can use our hearts and our sensitivity to show the world more of you." And think about that. I actually read a quote, and now I can't remember what it was last week, but it was similar to this about God using people that have hearts that feel and are sensitive, because it is a part of being connected to the Holy Spirit. It is a part of being sensitive to him. You know, it's his likeness in you. I think God is a sensitive God. I think we read that all through the word, that he feels, he cares, he empathizes, right? He took on flesh, fully God, fully man. So I want to talk about that a little bit more. I think I am a sensitive person. I think I've always been sensitive, and maybe the Lord is helping me now, like as I'm a wife and a mom, though, like, you know, use it as a gift and not a curse. And coming up, we're going to hear from Christian Paul with Part of the Plan.
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That's DJ MD praying out loud the remix on Victory 91.5. Maybe you've never prayed out loud. I think that's something powerful when we take our prayer life, even though you can totally pray quietly to God, just from your heart and your mind to God. I think praying out loud is just taking it to the next level. And I think the Lord wants to use your voice. He wants to use your heart, your thoughts to connect to Him and to help connect others to Him. When we pray out loud, it stirs up other people's faith. It stirs up other people to realize they can have a prayer life where they're heard by God, where they're met by God. And there's this ministry called Fierce Marriage that you'll hear me share sometimes. They have some different resources that you can find, some podcasts and books. And they said that our vows really matter. Our commitments really matter. Our covenant, it matters. The vows that you said, it wasn't just formality. It served a purpose. They're actually concrete reminders. When love feels hard, they're landmarks in your marriage's deserts, pointing you down a life-giving, love-sustaining path of covenant love. And we've realized that one key to sustaining love is to remember your vows. What does it mean to have and to hold through sickness and health, for richer and for poorer, for

0: for better and for worse, until death do us part. What do those words really mean? It's for the sick, it's for the poor, it's for the worst times that these are written. This is when it's needed the most. And this is why it's sanctifying. In our sickness, in our poverty, at our worst, we need love the most. Receiving love, that's when you're transformed. That's the essence of the gospel. And that's how marriage reflects it. When you remember your vows, you live by them. That's why they exist. To sustain you when it feels hard, to carry you to the other side. They exist for your good and for God's glory. How are you at receiving love? I think that's kind of an interesting thing to work on, obviously, before marriage too, that we get to start with receiving love from the Lord, right? Receiving love from Him so that you're not empty, so that you're not starved for it and trying to fill it with things that can't sustain you, right? He wants to make you this recipient of His love, of His covenant with you. And then you enter into that marriage, right? And you are experiencing that same love that is staying faithful out of a choice, right? Out of a daily choice. There's a lot that we can learn about God just from remembering that He is a covenant-keeping God, that He is a relational God, that He wants you to receive from Him tonight. If you receive nothing else, receive that. He wants you to receive from Him tonight. Coming up, we're going to hear from the Afters and Brandon Murphy.
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That's attaboy, Golden. I'm Victory 91.5. It's Corey, and you can check out all of these songs. You know, there's so many different genres on our app anytime. 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Open it up. It's the live radio stream. So many different songs and podcasts on there. And Sarah Haggerty, she said that God can say no, and yet at the same time, give me that which I want most, which I thought would come from the yes in himself. I mostly don't realize that what I want most can be had in being held by him, because I was made to be held by him. I come most alive when I've been held. And life, it makes sense when I've let God actually minister his arms around my life. And I was thinking about that. I've told you guys, you know, I have a tattoo on my wrist. I've had it for a long time and it says held. And the girl asked me, it was kind of funny, when I was getting it, she's like, do you want to put a period after it? And she's like, to make it, you know, like this statement that's really final that you're held, you know, period or whatever. And I was like trying to figure out like, you know, well, do I want to be like grammatically correct or like, you know, not do the punctuation, or do I want to like have that spiritual reminder on my wrist? And so I did go with a period. And sometimes I'm like, I feel silly having the word held and a period, but it is this good reminder that no matter what you're walking through, that the Lord intends to hold your heart, to hold your hand, to hold your life. That he is not going anywhere. He has pledged himself to you. His arms are open.

0: to you. I love just envisioning Jesus on the cross too, because that's him drawing us in, right? With his nails, his hands, you know, carrying our sins as those nails were driven in, and he wanted to hold your life, but those nails were a part of the plan to piece your life back together. And have you let him do that? Have you let him hold you before? That's something that I was thinking about. Maybe a listener tuning in has never really felt God hold them. And I remember praying just through different dark seasons of my life, God, hold me. God, you know, I need you. I need to feel you. I need to feel your comfort. I need to feel your nearness. And I remember God just constantly holding me through just horrible things that I would have to walk through, that we all have to walk through in life. And that invitation is still available, that you can be held, period, through salvation. You will be held now and forever, spiritually, emotionally, physically. I believe he is holding you. And coming up, we're going to hear from Corinne Hawthorne. Look at God.
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0: pressure on Victory 91.5 is Corey on the Pop Rock and Dance Show. Brian Simmons, he had a devotion on peace, and he said, Shalom, it means more than peace. It's actually wholeness and wellness and well-being and safety. It means happy and friendly and favor and completeness to make peace, a peace offering, secure, to prosper, to be victorious, to be content. To be quiet and restful, nothing missing, nothing broken, nothing lacking. The symbols for the word shalom actually reads to destroy the authority that binds to chaos. It's derived from this idea that means to restore in the sense of replacing or providing what's needed in order to make someone or something whole and complete. Shalom, it is used to describe one who's provided all that's needed to be whole and complete and to break off all authority that would attempt to bind us to chaos. And for me, with my husband, we were trying to come up with our daughter's names, and our second daughter, her middle name is Shalom. And that was just something, like, as we began to study this, I was like, oh my gosh, I love this, that, you know, you want to speak that over your kids, like their name and the significance behind the meaning of their name. And, I love that as a Christian, peace is not just something we experience at church. Peace is something that Jesus is imparting to you every day. And I pray that for my daughter, that this is a part of her purpose, her assignment, like from God, to destroy the authority that binds to chaos. Like, I mean, my goodness, we should all be doing that. Anywhere where the enemy's trying to stir up confusion or chaos, you're carrying the antidote, I guess you'd say, to that confusion and chaos through Christ in you, through his peace in you, his shalom on your life. And coming up, we're going to hear from Claire Leslie with Passenger Seat.
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0: Carrion and Aaron Cole, is all good. I'm Victory 91.5. Tell me about your weekend. I hope that you're having a good weekend. My friends and I, we're starting this challenge for 75 days. Maybe you've heard of 75 Hard. It's kind of a spin on 75 Hard. And it does include, you know, working out and different healthy things, but it's also some spiritual things. And I like that my friend, I don't know if she came up with this or where she got this from, but it was reminding us to observe the Sabbath each weekend, to take a day of rest and to take a day where you really are focusing on Jesus and your family. And I saw actually a video from somebody that was talking about how they really, you know, have a box that they put their cell phones in for 24 hours every weekend. They said that it changed their life. They've been doing this for like 7 years now. And I was trying to figure out, like, with me and my husband, it's kind of hard because he runs a business and, you know, is on his phone a lot. But I'm like, could we kind of work that into our lifestyle? Or even if it's not a full 24 hours, like, how could we be more detached from our phones or the world, you know? And I think that is something that the Lord's wanting for our hearts, where we're not just constantly being pulled at and, you know, just in all this noise and stuff, where you are able to just enjoy and be and rest. And there was something in this video too that I thought was interesting from this lady. She was talking about how with her family, if there's anything that causes them stress, they just recognize and respect each other that they're not going to be a part of it on the weekend. You know, she said that they even try to just, like, you know, minimally clean, that they're not going to spend their weekend, you know, just doing a lot of things where you just lose your weekend, but you're really guarding your weekend. You're guarding, you know, that day. And so anyways, I'm interested how this is going to change my life, my family's life, you know, for, I don't know if we're going to do it for weeks or months or how, you know, what this is going to turn into, but maybe you observe this Sabbath. I would love to hear if that's something that, you know, you take seriously, where on the weekend, you're giving a day to God and you're giving a day to just enjoy, you know, this gift of life that is passing us by like too quick. And coming up, we're going to hear from Strings and Heart, Dopamine.
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0: along with you on Victory 91.5. And we are so happy that you're here. You can let us know where you're listening from. And maybe if this is your first weekend show that you've ever tuned into, every Friday night we have the Underground Revival Show, electronic dance music from 9 o'clock until 1 in the morning. Saturdays from 6 until 9, we have pop, rock, and dance music mixed together. And then City Tickers, our hip hop show, 9 o'clock until midnight. And then on Sundays, we have the Classic Cafe, music from the 70s, 80s, and 90s. And Pastor Louis Giglio, he actually pastors a church here in Atlanta called Passion City Church. You can find his podcast on our app, on our website. He said, how can we make sure that we don't lose God's opportunity by settling back in our comfort and our complacency? We align ourselves with God. Any of us can sit back and decide that it's easier to follow the world's message, a point of view, the example of someone else's life, someone else's standard for material wealth. Ultimately, we can rationalize anything we want, but the invitation for each of us is not to come and follow our neighbor or even a fellow believer. It is to follow Christ. Purposeful, meaningful, lasting life is the byproduct of walking closely with the Father and the Son and the Spirit. And when Jesus was a boy, he asked, didn't you know that I must be about my Father's business? In Luke 2:49. And when the Spirit fell on the early followers of Jesus in the book of Acts, it propelled them into the world to proclaim the grace and the goodness of the gospel at all cost, because God, he doesn't call us to avoid the danger of a lost and dying world. He leads us into it with the sword of the Spirit, and he says that we've got to be quick to carry out the task assigned to us. In John 9:4, to walk with Christ, it is to imitate him. To imitate Christ, it is to live with ultimate power. And I just thought, I was like, oh, that is so good. I need to write that down. To imitate Jesus Christ is to live with ultimate power. You have access to his power, to his authority, to a powerful prayer life, to a powerful obedience to him. No matter where he sends you or calls you, there's power attached to your call. There's power attached to you through salvation. He releases his power. Are we walking in his power? That's something that is available. That's something that should convict us, that it's not just for somebody else. It's not just for a pastor or preacher. It's for you. And coming up, we're going to hear from Lindy with Let Go.
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That's Joel Vaughn. Testify on Victory 91.5. It's Corey. I'm over here drinking a protein shake. I want to know what you're up to this summer. What are some things that you're looking forward to that you have in the works that you're planning? You know, my husband and I, we already went on vacation, but I keep telling him because, like, you know, Father's Day is right around the corner. My birthday is around the corner. And I'm like kind of itching to put something else on the calendar. But life is just crazy expensive. Trips are very expensive. He's like, you have expensive taste. So I don't know what we're doing this summer, but I'm sure we'll try to look for some, you know, free, like, fun things around here too. So I'm reading through this devotion and it said that talking about our problems, sometimes it's our greatest addiction. We need to break that.

habit and we need to talk about our joys. And I was like, okay, how can we be more mindful in our conversations with your spouse, with your kids, with your friends, with your coworkers, whoever it is that you're talking to? Talk about your joys. What if we actually

0: things in your newsfeed or the news, talk about your joys. See how maybe your conversations would change for the better. Coming up, we're going to hear from One Common. Take it away.
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Alive City, rev it up on Victory 91.5 is Corey. And you know, Victory is nonprofit, which means every weekend show is thanks to you for giving. You can give a one-time gift or a monthly gift, $1 a day, $30 a month. That helps as a ministry partner. And I was reading from Pastor Stephen Furtick, and he said that there's people that you think are going to be the ones to be with you forever, but they're not. But just because they're not with you forever, it doesn't mean that they didn't serve an important purpose in your life. Some people in your life, they're just port people. They move through, you move on, they move on. Just because they didn't stay planted, it doesn't mean that they weren't important. And if we take a deeper look, we'll realize that there was something that God used that person for in our lives. And I was thinking about that. The other night, I was staying awake really late because my daughter was teething. She's getting her 2-year-old molars, and it's been just kind of a nightmare. And we were up till like 2 in the morning. And so I was on my phone going through my pictures because, y'all, I have over 36,000 pictures, and they were just taking up too much space on my phone, you know. And I was looking through pictures like way back, you know, 10 plus years back that I had in my camera roll. And I was thinking about this because I'm like, oh man, you know, different people have come and gone in my life, or even, you know, like at church or just different places where like you see people all the time. And then now it's like, you know, you're not doing life with them anymore. But I like this reminder that there was something God used that person or those people for in our lives. And our life is valuable to God. Your relationships are valuable. Your conversations probably mean more than you realize. Like, you're actually important to God's plan. Like, you're important to drawing people to God. You're important

0: by being you. Don't forget that your life has been intentionally put here by God, that he will set you up for so many different relationships, that even like he's saying, even if it's just a short-term relationship, it served a purpose. Or maybe there are some relationships that we'll do that are lifelong and obviously eternal, where we're going to be family in heaven forever. But be on assignment, I think, in your relationships, that God is using you to anchor people to him, to show people a life that is fully surrendered to God. What has your life done in somebody else's life? I'd like to know what you think. How is God using you in your friendships and your relationships? Maybe even in your church. Coming up, we're going to hear from Hannah Barr. I choose you.
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0: give you up.
1: The Lord is singing the songs of victory over your life. 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

That's Alan Scott, Gravity. I'm Victory 91.5. It's Corey. And I was going to share something that just was a little bit personal. I was like, should I share this on the radio? But I think I should. I think this might, you know, encourage somebody else. But anyways, my husband and I, we've been looking. There's a dream car that I've had for quite some time. And it's been like way out of budget and everything. And it has kind of become a joke. But the other week, it popped up. There was a used one that popped up, you know, at a dealership. And it was finally at a price that we could afford. And I was just like over the moon. I liked the color. I liked that it had a sunroof. Like I liked all these things. It was close by. And so the next day, you know, my husband gave me the green light to go like look at it and everything and pursue it. And so I did and went to the dealership and, you know, was there for like over an hour with the salesman crunching numbers and all this. And then within that hour, it sold to somebody else, like right out, you know, from under me. And I was just like, I was bummed, you know, and I told my husband how bummed I was because it would have been a nice like upgrade to have more space for our kids and everything and just whatever, but, and feel a little bit safer, like being up higher and stuff. But I was praying through that with the Lord because I was like, God, what was this about? Like, you know, like that was something on my heart and I had, you know, that's

0: been something that we've been looking for, and then for it to just to be like taken like so fast, you know, I'm like, what in the world? But the Lord kept reminding me about contentment, because I think, and this is something, I mean, there's so many different areas of our life where he is asking us just to be content right now, to recognize that, like, hey, my car is working. It is getting us from point A to point B, and it's something we can afford and everything. But I think that the Lord, he'll bring you back to that sometimes, that for whatever reason, our hearts just get discontent and we start pursuing a lot of other things and we forget to be content. Sometimes that this season or whatever it is, like there's contentment and joy to be found right here. And then nothing, you know, really can be taken from you when you're finding happiness, not in things, but just in the season that you're in, that God is providing, that God is enough. Coming back to that mindset. Sometimes we just have to come back to that mindset, right? That he is good no matter what you're walking through. And coming up, we're going to hear from Heights with Other Side and Crowder with Grave Robber. Let me know. Maybe you've been through something similar, or maybe you're learning that same lesson like me. Like, okay, what does contentment look like for my life or for my family? I'd love to hear from you through our Facebook or Instagram or victory.radio.
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